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2: Here's Western Alaska's weather forecast from KICY AM 850. For eastern Norton Sound and the Nulato Hills, including St. Michael and Elam. Tonight, mostly cloudy, scattered showers, highs in the mid-50s, southwest winds to 15. And tonight, mostly cloudy with scattered showers, lows in the lower 40s, southwest winds around 10. For St. Lawrence Island, including Gamble and Asavunga. Today, mostly cloudy, highs in the lower 50s, west winds to 20. And tonight, mostly cloudy, lows in the upper 30s, southwest winds to 20. For the Bering Strait coast, including Wales and King Island, today mostly cloudy, highs in the upper 40s, south winds to 20. And tonight, mostly cloudy, lows around 40, south winds to 25. For the Yukon Delta coast, including Emonic and Mountain Village, today cloudy with scattered showers, highs in the lower 50s, west winds to 10. And tonight, mostly cloudy with scattered showers, lows in the lower 40s, southwest winds to 10. For the lower Yukon River, including Pitcairn Point and Marshall, today, numerous showers, highs in the mid-50s, southwest winds to 10. And tonight, numerous showers in the evening, then scattered showers after midnight, lows in the lower 40s, west winds to 10. For the Kuskokwim Delta, including Aniak and Tuxuk Bay, today, mostly cloudy with scattered rain showers, highs in the lower 50s, west winds to 15. And tonight, mostly cloudy with isolated rain showers, lows in the lower 40s, west winds to 15. And for the southern Seward Peninsula coast, including Nome and Solomon, today, mostly cloudy with isolated showers, highs in the lower 50s, southwest winds to 10. And tonight, mostly cloudy, lows in the lower 40s, southwest winds around 10. I'm Cody, and that's your weather forecast from KICY AM 850.

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1: From the Christian News Radio Network, I'm Jim Miller. President Trump says the U.S. and Iran will restart peace talks as both sides appear to step back from waves of attacks. Trump posted that Iran requested the talks, which will take place tomorrow in Qatar. Latest wave of reciprocal attacks began with an Iranian drone strike on a Singapore ship traveling through the Strait of Hormuz, which led the U.S. military to carry out retaliatory attacks against Iran. Supreme Court ruled today that states can't accept mail ballots after polls close in federal races. It has Republicans worried that now it'll be harder to pass the Save America Act, which would require proof of citizenship to vote and make voters show a photo ID at polling places. News Nation's Joe Khalil says the photo ID requirement would also change the way voters cast ballots by mail.
2: The Save Act that President Trump has been pushing has been a lightning rod here on Capitol Hill. It's the reason that the House floor has effectively been blocked by several Republicans who say they are not going to allow anything to come forward on the floor and get an actual vote until the Save Act is attached to some other bill or until they get a guarantee that the Save Act is going to pass.
1: Democrats oppose the bill, which they say would disenfranchise millions of Americans. President Trump says he's unsure if he'll sign the bipartisan housing bill. It's sitting on his desk after it sailed through the House and Senate last week. Trump has held up its passage, pushing Republicans to kill the filibuster and instead pass his Save America voter ID bill first. The federal trial for Luigi Mangione has been pushed back to next year. He's accused of the 2024 shooting death of United Healthcare CEO Brian Thompson in Manhattan. Jury selection will begin January 5th, and opening statements are set for January 25th. Some 140 million people will deal with intense heat across the central and eastern U.S. News Nation's Mills Hayes has more.
3: Forecasters say that the most dangerous heat this week is going to be in Chicago, St. Louis, Louisville, D.C., Philadelphia, New York City, with high temperatures and that humidity making it feel as hot as 110 degrees outside. Now, this heat wave is expected to be the worst that Friday before July 4th. And on July 3rd, though, more than 187 million people will be under an extreme or major heat risk.
1: High heat expected to last into next weekend across the Great Plains, the Southeast, and the Mid-Atlantic. Round of 32 action heating up at the FIFA World Cup today. It's the day's first match. Five-time champ Brazil survived a scare from Japan to move on with a 2-1 win in Houston. In Boston, four-time champion Germany facing Paraguay. Then in the last match of the day, the Netherlands will battle Morocco in Mexico. From Christian News Radio Network, I'm Jim Miller. To hear this and other reports on demand, be sure to visit ChristianNewsRadio.org.
4: With the Wall Street Business Report, I'm Bob Agnew. The Supreme Court releasing several decisions prior to the summer recess, one involving the Fed.
5: On this ruling, a defeat for President Trump as the High Court rejects his attempt to fire a member of the Federal Reserve Board. She's faced accusations of mortgage fraud. The justice is ruling Lisa Cook should first be able to respond to the allegations, which she denies, before she's let go. Chief Justice Roberts writing the president cannot remove a member of the Fed at any time for any reason without any notice.
4: That is Laura Winters reporting. Comcast planning to split itself into two separate publicly traded companies by spinning off NBC Universal and Sky. The company says its board and management team think each company will be better positioned to pursue their own strategic priorities. On Wall Street at the close, the Dow was up by 306 points, and NASDAQ up 522. For the Wall Street Business Report, I'm Bob Agnew.
6: Here's Western Alaska's weather forecast from KICY AM 850. For eastern Norton Sound and the Nulato Hills, including St. Michael and Elam. Tonight, mostly cloudy, scattered showers, highs in the mid-50s, southwest winds to 15. And tonight, mostly cloudy with scattered showers, lows in the lower 40s, southwest winds around 10. For St. Lawrence Island, including Gamble and Savunga. Today, mostly cloudy, highs in the lower 50s, west winds to 20. And tonight, mostly cloudy, lows in the upper 30s, southwest winds to 20. For the Bering Strait coast, including Wales and King Island, today, mostly cloudy, highs in the upper 40s, south winds to 20. And tonight, mostly cloudy, lows around 40, south winds to 25. For the Yukon Delta Coast, including Emonic and Mountain Village. Today, cloudy with scattered showers, highs in the lower 50s, west winds to 10. And tonight, mostly cloudy with scattered showers, lows in the lower 40s, southwest winds to 10. For the lower Yukon River, including Pitcairn Point and Marshall. Today, numerous showers, highs in the mid-50s, southwest winds to 10. And tonight, numerous showers in the evening, then scattered showers after midnight, lows in the lower 40s, west winds to 10. For the Kuskokwim Delta, including Aniak and Tuxuk Bay. Today, mostly cloudy with scattered rain showers, highs in the lower 50s, west winds to 15. And tonight, mostly cloudy with isolated rain showers, lows in the lower 40s, west winds to 15.

at your service since Easter Sunday of 1960. You're listening to KICY AM 850. It was Phil Wickham with Save. And here's a quick note from the KICY clipboard. The City of Nome's 4th of July celebration will begin with a parade Saturday at 11 a.m. on Front Street. An opening ceremony and street games will follow the parade. After the games, there will be free ice cream at the Volunteer Fire Department. Up next, Zach Williams, Wait For Me.

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0: Serving all of Western Alaska and the Russian Far East, you're listening to KICY AM 850. That was Pat Barrett, Morning by Morning. And today's verse from God's Word is Psalm 138:8. The Lord will vindicate me. Your love, Lord, endures forever. Do not abandon the works of your hands. That's Psalm chapter 138, verse 8 from the New International Version of the Bible.
1: Controlling our evolution? This is Ken Ham on a mission to call the church back to God's Word and the Gospel. Many people believe that AI is the next step in human evolution. They believe if we integrate with machines, we can escape our biology and maybe even death itself. Now, this kind of thinking flows from an evolutionary worldview. If we've evolved from lower life forms through naturalistic processes, maybe we can give nature a hand and control our future evolution. But we didn't evolve, and we aren't getting better. We were created perfect, but because of our sin, we now suffer and die. True hope of escaping death is only possible because Jesus died in our place and offers the gift of eternal life to all who will believe.
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0: Here's Western Alaska's weather forecast from KICY AM 850. For eastern Norton Sound and the Nulato Hills, including St. Michael and Elam. Tonight, mostly cloudy, scattered showers, highs in the mid-50s, southwest winds to 15. And tonight, mostly cloudy with scattered showers, lows in the lower 40s, southwest winds around 10. For St. Lawrence Island, including Gamble and Savunga. Today, mostly cloudy, highs in the lower 50s, west winds to 20. And tonight, mostly cloudy, lows in the upper 30s, southwest winds to 20. For the Bering Strait coast, including Wales and King Island, today mostly cloudy, highs in the upper 40s, south winds to 20. And tonight, mostly cloudy, lows around 40, south winds to 25. For the Yukon Delta coast, including Emonic and Mountain Village, today cloudy with scattered showers, highs in the lower 50s, west winds to 10. And tonight, mostly cloudy with scattered showers, lows in the lower 40s, southwest winds to 10. For the lower Yukon River, including Pitcairn Point and Marshall, today, numerous showers, highs in the mid-50s, southwest winds to 10. And tonight, numerous showers in the evening, then scattered showers after midnight, lows in the lower 40s, west winds to 10. For the Kuskokwim Delta, including Aniak and Tuxuk Bay, today, mostly cloudy with scattered rain showers, highs in the lower 50s, west winds to 15. And tonight, mostly cloudy with isolated rain showers, lows in the lower 40s, west winds to 15. And for the southern Seward Peninsula coast, including Nome and Solomon, today, mostly cloudy with isolated showers, highs in the lower 50s, southwest winds to 10. And tonight, mostly cloudy, lows in the lower 40s, southwest winds around 10. I'm Cody, and that's your weather forecast from KICY AM 850.

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1: Welcome to another edition of Singspiration. I'm Bertha Silinalik-Kowalik. Thanks for joining us this evening as we bring you music recorded by your friends, neighbors, and relatives right here in Western Alaska.

Serving all of Western Alaska and the Russian Far East, this is KICY AM 850. That was the Pocotic Sisters with Sinak Tungluna. We heard from Harvey and Nancy Fisco before that with Jesus Now More Than Ever. The Nome Lutheran Choir started things off with Prepare to Meet Thy God. And here's a note from the KICY clipboard. Sitna

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1: This is the Alaska Department of Fish and Game with the Yukon River subsistence fishing schedule recorded on Monday, June 15th. The Chinook and Summer Chum salmon runs are both forecasted to be well below average and insufficient to provide enough surplus for harvest. Fishermen can expect closures to subsistence salmon fishing to be based on historic Chinook salmon run timing and follow the salmon as they migrate upriver. In District 3, including the communities of Russian Mission and Holy Cross, Chinook and chum salmon fishing is closed. Gill nets with 4-inch or smaller mesh may be used to target non-salmon, but are restricted to 60 feet or less in length and must be operated as a set net near shore. Effective 8 p.m. Sunday, June 21st until 8 p.m. Wednesday, July 8th, all gill nets must be removed from the water. In the Innoko River, including the community of Shagaluk, Chinook and chum salmon fishing is closed. Gill nets of 4-inch or smaller mesh may be used to target non-salmon, but are restricted to 60 feet or less in length and must be operated as a set net near shore. Effective 8 p.m. Tuesday, June 23rd until 8 p.m. Wednesday, July 10th, all gill nets must be removed from the water. Fishing for non-salmon is still allowed during these closures, but is limited to selective gear types, including hook and line with a rod or pole, dip net, beach seine, hand line, long line, and fike net. Pink and sockeye salmon may be retained, but Chinook and chum salmon must be released alive. The Imonic office is open from Monday to Friday from 8 a.m. to 5 p.m. Please call 907-949-1320 if you have any questions about this announcement. The subsistence fishing schedule is also available 24 hours per day by calling 1-866-479-7387. Please note that the federal special action in place aligns with this announcement. You may contact Holly Carroll at 907-351-3029 for further information.
2: This is the Alaska Department of Fish and Game in Nome with an informational update for Norton Sound salmon, subsistence schedules, and crab fisheries. Subsistence fishermen are reminded that a subsistence fishing permit is required to retain salmon caught while subsistence fishing in the Port Clarence District and the Cape Woolley, Nome, Gullivan, and Elam subdistricts. The Cape Woolley area has been included in the Nome subdistrict subsistence permit this year and is not a standalone permit as in previous years. In the Nome subdistrict, the subsistence fishing schedule will go into effect June 15th. Marine waters east of Cape Nome will be open 7 days per week. Marine waters west of Cape Nome and the fresh waters of the Nome subdistrict will close to gillnet fishing at 6 p.m. on Monday, June 15th. Gillnet subsistence fishing will reopen at 6 p.m. on Wednesday, June 17th, and will be on a weekly schedule of 6 p.m. Wednesdays until 6 p.m. on Mondays. Also effective June 15th, beach seines, dip nets, and cast nets may be used for salmon and are open in all subsistence net fishing areas of the Norton Sound District whenever the subsistence gill net fishing is open. Unless closed by emergency order, beach seining will remain open during the gill net fishing periods through August 15th. Beginning June 15th in the Shaktulik and Unicle areas, subdistricts 5 and 6, marine and fresh waters will close to conserve king salmon in an effort to achieve escapement goals. The Unicle River drainage downstream from the North River and all the North River drainage will close to all subsistence fishing, except for dip nets and cast nets. Any king salmon caught in a cast net or dip net must be immediately returned to the water unharmed. Set gill nets with a mesh size of 4 inches or less may continue to be fished in the Unicle River drainage upstream of the North River confluence to target non-salmon species. Beach seining for salmon in all of subdistricts 5 and 6 waters is closed. The Pilgrim River will be open to net fishing with an annual household limit of 3 kings and 25 sockeye salmon. Additionally, Port Clarence waters will be open for 24 hours per day, 7 days per week, with standard gear requirements. If escapement projections indicate the Pilgrim River escapement goal range of 6,800 to 36,000 sockeye salmon will be attained, the department may liberalize the household limit for sockeye salmon in future announcements. The summer season commercial crab open access and CDQ fisheries will open at noon on June 15th. Herring fishing for bait is currently open in southern Norton Sound. Fishermen are reminded that they must ensure they have a market prior to engaging in commercial fishing activities. For any questions regarding the upcoming fishing season, please call Fish and Game in Nome at 907-443-5167 or 1-800-560-2271. This has been an informational update from the Alaska Department of Fish and Game in Nome. Hey, stay safe out there and good luck.
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4: The next Nome tide will be a high tide at 1:29 p.m., followed by a low tide at 8 minutes past midnight tonight. The marine forecast for Western Alaska coastal waters out to 15 nautical miles posted at 3:46 a.m. Monday, June 29th, outlook to Tuesday. Zone 2802, Doll Point to Kwikpak. Today and tonight, west winds 10 knots, seas 2 feet. Tuesday, southwest winds 10 knots, seas 2 feet. Zone 2803, Kwikpak to Cape Stevens. Today, southwest winds 10 knots, seas 2 feet. Tonight, west winds 10 knots, seas 2 feet. Tuesday, southwest winds 10 knots, seas 2 feet. Zone 2804, Cape Stevens to Moses Point. Today, southwest winds 15 knots, seas building to 3 feet. Tonight, southwest winds 15 knots, seas 3 feet. Tuesday, southwest winds 20 knots, seas 4 feet. Zone 2805, Moses Point to Sledge Island. Today, southwest winds 15 knots, seas building to 3 feet. Tonight and Tuesday, southwest winds 15 knots, seas 3 feet. Zone 2806, Sledge Island to Wales. Today, south winds 15 knots, seas building to 3 feet. Tonight, south winds 15 knots, seas 3 feet. Tuesday, south winds 20 knots, seas 4 feet. Zone 2816, the south side of St. Lawrence Island. Today and tonight, west winds 15 knots, seas 3 feet. Tuesday, southwest winds 10 knots, seas 3 feet. Zone 2817, the north side of St. Lawrence Island. Today, west winds 20 knots, seas building to 4 feet. Tonight, southwest winds 20 knots, seas 4 feet. Tuesday, southwest winds 15 knots, seas 4 feet.

Many today are looking for joy and peace and hope, and they cannot find it in this world. Everything about this old world will not bring you complete satisfaction. They cannot meet the need in your life. Only Jesus can do that. Isaiah 55:2 says, "Wherefore do you spend money for that which is not bread, and your labor for that which satisfieth not? Hearken diligently unto me, and eat ye that which is good, and let your soul delight itself in fatness." The Lord created you. He knows everything about you. He created you to have fellowship with Him. And the best thing you can do is read the Bible, pray, go to church, and fellowship with Christians. God loves you and cares about you.

0: Koyuk Choir from the 70s, In the Shady Green Pastures. We heard from Pastor Marvin Jonasson before that with Precious Lord, Take My Hand. And it's all here on KICY AM 850 and Singspiration Time for a Monday evening. You know, this is 4th of July week, 4th of July celebrations happening around everywhere. On Saturday, the big 250th birthday celebration for the United States of America. But here's a little reminder. If you're going to get fireworks, I know it's hard to see them this time of year here, but I know a lot of people still like the banging and the whistling and things, but just don't store them in your oven. Yeah, that's what happened in China when a family gathering went bust when someone forgot that fireworks had been stored in the oven. Shortly after the party, the homeowner turned on the oven to heat up some food and wound up destroying his kitchen. Fortunately, it was just the kitchen and not more than that. Yeah, don't store fireworks in your oven. Never a good idea.
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0: We have a lot of fun offering prizes during the weekday mornings on The Breakfast Club. We'd like to remind you that KICY staff, volunteers, and Arctic Broadcasting Association board members and their families are not eligible to win these prizes. Thanks, and have fun with Bible Trivia and the Riddle Machine. Here's Western Alaska's weather outlook from KICY AM 850. For eastern Norton Sound and the New Lotto Hills, including Unalakleet and Koyuk, mostly cloudy tonight. Scattered showers this evening, then isolated showers after midnight. Lows in the lower 40s, southwest winds to 15 miles an hour. And tomorrow, mostly cloudy with isolated showers. Highs in the mid-50s, southwest winds to 15 miles an hour. For St. Lawrence Island, including Gamble and Savunga, mostly cloudy tonight. Lows in the upper 30s. Southwest winds to 20 miles an hour. And tomorrow, mostly cloudy. Highs in the upper 40s. Southwest winds to 15 miles an hour. For the Bering Strait coast, including Brevig Mission and King Island, mostly cloudy tonight. Isolated showers after midnight. Lows around 40. South winds to 25 miles an hour. And tomorrow, mostly cloudy with isolated showers. Highs in the mid-40s. South winds to 20 miles an hour. For the Yukon Delta coast, including Alakanuk and Hooper Bay, mostly cloudy tonight with isolated showers, lows in the lower 40s, southwest winds to 10 miles an hour. And tomorrow, mostly cloudy, isolated showers in the morning, highs in the mid-50s, southwest winds to 10 miles an hour. For the lower Yukon River, including Pitkus Point and Marshall, numerous showers this evening, then scattered showers after midnight, lows in the lower 40s, west winds to 10 miles an hour. And tomorrow, mostly cloudy, isolated showers in the morning, highs in the upper 50s with light winds. For the Kuskokwim Delta, including Bethel and Chivac, mostly cloudy tonight with a chance of rain showers, lows in the lower 40s, west winds to 15 miles an hour. And tomorrow, mostly cloudy with a chance of rain showers, highs in the 50s, light winds becoming variable to 10 miles an hour in the afternoon. And for the southern Seward Peninsula coast, including Nome and White Mountain, mostly cloudy tonight, lows in the lower 40s, southwest winds around 10 miles an hour. And tomorrow, cloudy with isolated showers, highs in the lower 50s, southwest winds to 15 miles an hour. I'm Patty Burchill. That's the weather forecast from KICY AM 850.

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Kuiana.

0: I'm Craig Woloya from Golovin, Alaska. 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
2: Hello, everybody. Welcome back to our radio program called A Dose of Hope. My name is Jennifer Waller, and it's so good to be back with you guys this week. I just love sharing this space and this time with anyone listening to hear about the goodness of God, what he's done, what he's doing, and how he continually works in and around not only my life, but those around me. I am just so excited today to share this time with one of my besties, Jill. Give a shout out.
3: Hey.
2: She's going to share about her testimony a little bit coming up. But before we do that, if you have not heard of Freedom House, we want to encourage you to look us up online and check it out, what we do here in Soldotna, Alaska. We have a men's and a women's house that house it's sober living. We house men and women coming out of prison or detox or rehabs, just men and women really that are seeking a different life, a life of freedom. And of course, we know where that freedom comes from, and that's through Jesus, yes, through his word, through his forgiving power, that he has set the captives free. And so we get to teach that, preach that, walk that, live that with the men and women that God trusts with us. So if you know someone struggling in addiction, number one, I want to encourage you to keep praying for them. Mm-hmm. Do not quit praying for them. Number two, this is a resource that if at any moment they say, I'm ready for something different, you should be ready with resources to say, all right, let's go, let's do this. Here's this option, here's this option. And maybe you need more resources, and we want to encourage you to call our office to ask questions or to get prayer. Maybe you're the spouse of someone that's been battling addiction for many years, and you're tired and you're weary and you're worn out from on your knees just begging God to take this addiction away. And we want to partner with you in that hard time. We want to help raise your arms up while you're weak and while you're struggling. And we want to come alongside you and share testimonies of what we're seeing God do in the lives of those around us. I myself have 15 years clean and sober from drugs and alcohol. And that's when God laid it on my heart to open these homes, that there is another hope, there is freedom, and the power of the redeeming power of the blood that Jesus shed on the cross is enough for any situation. I don't care how dark a situation it is. I don't care how far you've gone. I don't care what you've done. My God's blood covers a multitude of sins, and that's what the word says. And so that's why 8 years later, we're still here running these homes, because we believe that the same power that rose Jesus from the dead lives in us. Mm-hmm. And so we get to lay hands on men and women that come in. We get to pray over them, proclaim the freedom, the power of Jesus, and just walk alongside them on this journey of healing, because it doesn't just happen overnight.
3: Right.
2: It's not like, okay, I want to get clean, and so you stop drinking or you stop drugging. Oh my gosh. Usually there's a huge path of destruction. My addiction was almost 10 years. So I had a 10-year path. Imagine like a tornado sweeping through a town. And when I got sober and all the fog cleared and I looked back over the wreckage of my life, it was overwhelming. It was almost, that's where a lot of people just keep using, because it's too much. It's like, where do I even start? But thankfully, by the grace of God, I got plugged into a local church. I got surrounded by women in Bible studies. I went to women's retreats. I went every single Wednesday night to whatever was happening at the church, and I just surrounded myself with men and women of God. And I got into the word, and I kept praying. And day by day, minute by minute, God healed and restored everything that the enemy tried to kill, steal, and destroy in my life. I am now married. We're coming up on our 19th wedding anniversary. Like, that's a God story.
3: Yes.
2: We were getting a divorce in my addiction, but God redeemed and restored. I'm the mother of three beautiful children that I get to be active and present in their lives. I'm my daughter's basketball coach, volleyball coach. I'm my oldest daughter's biggest cheerleader and prayer warrior as she's going on overseas missions. I get to be my son who's 17. I get to be there for him in all of the life's struggles and stuff that he's walking through. And I get to be present and I get to be the mom and the wife and the daughter that God created me to be. Yes. And so that's why we keep doing these Dose of Hope shows, because not only do I have, like, on June 26, 2009, that's my sobriety birthday. Not only do I have that testimony, but then I have multiple testimonies because God keeps moving and keeps showing himself real in our life. So we get to get on here every week with you guys and just share about the goodness of God and talk about some really hard stuff sometimes and some really real stuff that the church needs to keep talking about so that those that are broken and lost know where to go when they're ready for the help. And so my bestie here, I'm just going to have her kind of share a little bit. She just celebrated a huge milestone of 5 years clean and sober on New Year's Eve, right?
3: Yes, yes.
2: Is your sobriety birthday. Yep. So yeah, Jill, why don't you just share a little bit about your past and what God's been having you do over these last 5 years?
3: Yeah, wow. So on December 31st, I celebrated 5 years clean, and I was sitting there and just going over, you know, all the things that have happened in the last 5 years. And it's just so, I'm in awe of God's goodness and all the blessings. And, you know, when I decided to get clean, I walked into my friend's house just broken and tired and sick and tired of being sick and tired and hungry and just willing, though, to do whatever it was going to take to get clean and sober. I was 38 years old, and I didn't want to live that lifestyle anymore, and I just didn't really realize.
2: How long had you been using at that point?
3: So I started using when I was 19.
2: Wow.
3: So about 20 years.
2: Yeah.
3: Yeah. So I'm like 15 more years, and I'll have used, or I'll have been clean for as long as I've used. So
2: yeah.
3: Good goals to continue to have. But I knew I didn't want to live like that anymore. I just wasn't sure how to get there.
2: Right.
3: And it's such a God thing. I mean, even I didn't realize it at the time, but it's like all in God's timing. It's connection and who he puts in your path at just the right time. And, you know, I had a cousin that actually was living in Freedom House who had started inviting me to, you know, the women's Bible studies and the open chapels and things like that for me to get involved. And so I just started coming to all those. And that's where I really got a lot of healing is, you know, being vulnerable with women that are willing to, or, you know, striving for the same thing that you are and, you know, living clean and sober and building a relationship with the Lord. Through a lot of those Bible studies, I got a lot of healing done there.

0: building that connection with people that, you know, is so important to have when you get clean and sober. It's like when we're out there using in our addiction, you know, we think we have friends, but they're really not. We're all broken. You know, we don't even know what it looks like to be a friend, you know? And so having women to actually care and love you for you and be there for you to have a shoulder to cry on or to laugh with was such a blessing and such an impactful thing to have.
1: Yes. Yeah, so taking you up to that final decision of your last use, what did that look like?
0: Well, a situation happened where I almost lost my life. And at that point, I was just like, I was done. I was done, you know? Yeah. And it was scary. It was a scary situation. But I know that now I see that God's hand was protecting me through my whole addiction and through that whole thing. And it's such a ripple effect to think back at, you know, all the thumbprints that we like to call them, that God was like protecting me through all of it,
1: right,
0: you know, and it's such a beautiful thing.
1: Yeah.
0: But it wasn't like Jenny said earlier, it wasn't like, oh, you know, I want to get clean and boom, there we go.
1: Right.
0: Life is good.
1: Right.
0: You know, same with being in a, you know, an addict. It wasn't like I wanted to grow up and be like this. And the next day, here we are addicts.
1: It,
0: you know, it took time and stuff, but same with getting clean. It takes a lot of heart transformation, a lot of surrendering really to the Lord. You know, I had to give it all to him because I tried it my way for so long and clearly it didn't get me anywhere. And what did I have to lose? You know, I hadn't really tried this. I grew up in the church, so I knew the Lord, but the having a relationship and surrendering and giving my life to him and, you know, I just really didn't try that yet, you know, so that's just kind of what I did, you know?
1: Yeah. So these last 5 years of walking with the Lord, tell us what he's been up to in your life.
0: Oh, wow. So I was reunited with my daughter 4 years ago. She was 12 years old and she finally wanted to, meet me again. When I came to Alaska, she was 1.5. And so just the, you know, being reunited with my daughter has been a huge, huge blessing. I, you know, I knew that one day my daughter would want to get to know me, but I didn't realize that I think I had like 18 months or 2 years clean that it would happen so soon. And so, that was such a beautiful thing. And now our relationship has grown. We talk on the phone all the time. I've gone back to Washington about 3 times to visit with her. My mom's heart is just overflowing with joy because she just got baptized December 1st. So Amber, my cousin who is raising her, sent me the video. And so I was able to see her, you know, dedicate her life to the Lord.
1: Yes.
0: And it's just such a, like, that's all I ever wanted, you know, is to have my daughter know the Lord. And she's being raised in a Christian home and she's growing into the woman God has intended her to be. And she's going to be a camp counselor, just all these amazing, beautiful things that I get to be present for because now I am clean and sober as well.
1: Yeah.
0: Mm-hmm.
1: When did you come along and join the Freedom House team?
0: So it was about 3 years ago. You know, I volunteered and did everything they did. So I was already kind of part of the family, is, you know, which is such an amazing thing because I don't really have real family here. So, you know, it says in the Word, when we give our life to the Lord, we become
1: one big happy family.
0: Yes, exactly. Yeah. And so, but 3 years ago, the peer support position opened up and I became part of the Freedom House team. And then, was it last year? About.
1: You did that a year.
0: I did that for a year,
1: so
0: yes.
1: 2 years ago.
0: So 2 years ago, Jenny asked if I would like to be the assistant director of Freedom House. And so I started that position. And there's a lot of days where, you know, I'll be sitting in my office and just kind of going through things and stop for a second and just almost like want to pinch myself because, you know, I can't believe here I am sitting as assistant director, you know, of Freedom House. It's just, God is so good and I'm able to help others, you know, who are broken and give them hope as well. And so I guess if you would have

0: me 5 years ago if that's where I thought I would be, that would definitely not be that.
1: No, it's so cool. It makes me reflect back, you know, in our addiction, and I can speak for myself here, but I was one of the people you did not want around you. Like, you didn't want me at your house. I was trespassed off of business properties because I was a thief. I was stinky. I was unkept. I had a dirty mouth. Like, you didn't want me around your family, your kids. And when God gets a hold of us and purifies our hearts and forgives us and makes us new, like the word says, in 2 Corinthians, we are a new creation.
0: Yeah.
1: The old is gone. The new has come. Like, I know what that, I physically and mentally know what that verse means and talks about, because I am a new creation. Mm-hmm. The old Jenny is gone. The new has come. But I was probably 6 years into my sobriety, maybe 7 years. And I was asked to speak at a women's conference in Homer. And the theme of the conference that they told me was called Women of Integrity. That was the theme of the conference, and I was the guest speaker. And I just, in that moment, God just, I had this snapshot of me and my addiction for 10 years, and now here I am asked mm-hmm. to speak at a Women of Integrity conference. And I was just like, only God can do that.
0: Right.
1: Only God can do that. And we are just women of Christ who love the Lord, who love people, who love to do his will. And we are honored. Like she said, she has to pinch herself sometimes. I do too. Like, coming into work, we do like quotations in the air work,
0: right?
1: But it's ministry, and it's what fills our cup to overflowing. Even though this ministry is hard, we're talking about life and death addictions here. We're not talking about a game.
0: Mm-hmm.
1: We're talking about people have died, thankfully not at our homes, but even I was just going over some paperwork for last year. We had a female resident live with us. She signed out. She walked away. We have her on camera walking away, and she was found the next day dead in a snowbank.
0: Mm-hmm.
1: She had ended up using and froze to death. And that's the reality of this addiction. We do crazy, insane. It's an insanity thing, and it's taking lives. This fentanyl that's pretty much overtook everything, and then this new xylazine drug that they're finding here, even on the peninsula, it's already been found in Anchorage, but here in Homer and Kasilop, man, it is just, it's getting darker and darker and eviler. Like, I know when I detoxed off of heroin opiates back 15 years ago, that sucked. Mm-hmm. That hurt. But this whole new drug scene is a complete different beast of withdrawing and epidemic and everything. And so we take very serious what God has called us to do in our mission, mm-hmm. and that's to offer men and women safe, sober, accountable housing while they're transitioning back into the community. We do house kids as well here, actually at both houses. You can have kids, but our women's house is set up a little better for that with what we call a hope wing. So we have two apartments upstairs. So once the mamas have been on the residential side for a minimum of 3 months, and say they're getting their kids back out of OCS care, or maybe a family member's watching them, we start doing like visitations, and they can do overnights, and then eventually reintegration with their moms. And we get to see that so much. That's mm-hmm. probably one of the best parts of our job, is to see a parent reunited with their kids.
0: Yeah.
1: I know this last Christmas, the community came together. So what we did is we asked all of our residents, okay, who has kids and who needs help blessing your kids for Christmas? And so we had this list of kids, right? Between the men's and women's house, we have like 22 residents, and I'd say probably 12 of them were parents. And so we had like names and ages of all the kids, and then we kind of did a shout out to the community, who would like to sponsor these kids. And we had like such an amazing response. Every single kid was picked, was sponsored, was loved on, was given gifts. And so we gave the gifts to the parents so that the parents could give them to their kiddos, and to hear and to see the joy and the unity that brought. It took the whole community coming together and believing in the mission of Freedom House, which is to set the captive free and to make disciples who make disciples. Mm-hmm. And it takes a whole community to catch that vision and to continue to lean in and support it, whether it be financially or prayerfully or with volunteer work or we throw posts out all the time like, hey, we need paper towels, we need toilet paper. And it's like an ongoing need because we have 22 people that are washing their hands and going to the bathroom, and we constantly need things. And so I want to encourage you, if you haven't already liked our Facebook page, Freedom House, go ahead and like it, Soldat in Alaska, because that's where we do the majority of our communication. We also have an email list you can get on if you want. Just give our office a call, 907-260-3733. We've got a little bit longer here, Jill. Why don't you talk about like some of our outreach, what we're doing this Friday to Anchorage?
0: Yeah, so you know, another thing, when I first started volunteering here, you know, they took a lot of trips to Anchorage. We would go to the Gospel Rescue Mission. And to be able to go on a trip, I just remember my first trip with them. And they, we would go and hand out cheeseburgers to the homeless. And to be able to just go and do that and see the reactions on these, you know, people's faces, that are dirty or are homeless and are lost and are broken. But when we go and pray with them and hand them a cheeseburger and tell them that they are loved and Jesus loves them, like the smiles on their faces is, it's like, I can't even find words to explain how of a great feeling that is. And then that's, and then, you know, serving and giving back, like, then that's how our cup gets, you know, filled up and overflows back. And it's just such a great feeling. But so we get to go to Anchorage. We have, you know, Gail works here. She does haircuts for them. And that was awesome too, to see them get their transformation of their haircut and then the smiles on their face when they look in that mirror. And it's a completely like new person that they're staring back at, you know, like just that confidence. And so things like that that we get to do and see and be a part of is amazing.
1: Yes, and that leads me into wanting to share with you guys about the five stay-ins that we live, like, we teach this, but we live by it. All of our staff, me, myself, all of our volunteers, like, this is what we teach and preach, but the five stay-ins, and the first one is the Word, staying in our Bible. We just started, well, actually, me and Jill are doing a separate challenge. We're reading through the book of James 100 times.
0: Yeah.
1: So we're doing that right now. I think I'm on number 17 through, and we're going to just do that as long as it takes us. But I know my husband just started, and Gail, our bestie, just started reading through the Bible in a year. She's on staff here as well. Like, the Word is very important. We have to stay in the Word. Mm-hmm. And then another stay-in is fellowship. We have to get plugged in and stay plugged in to, like, our local church, wherever that is, whatever body of Christ. It could be a home church. It could be your church you've gone to forever. But get plugged in, volunteer, ask what you can do to help, go to their Bible studies, stay plugged in to a local church. So there's Bible, fellowship,
0: prayer.
1: Go ahead. And
0: prayer. So prayer is so important. I mean, when you pray, you know, sometimes we're like, oh, that's the, you know, only thing we can do, but that's the most powerful thing we can do. And I'll just a quick story is, like, I remember my cousin, I think I was a year clean, and she's the one that has my daughter. So she said, Jill, I prayed for you for so many years, and God finally answered my prayers. And so I know there's been multiple people out there praying for me, and God finally answered their prayers. And so prayer is so important. And it's a conversation with the Lord. He wants that relationship with us. And sometimes people are like, well, God already knows everything, but He wants that relationship with us, that interaction, that bringing everything to Him in prayer. And keep on holding on. If you've been praying for somebody who's stuck in their addiction, I have a sister who has been stuck in her addiction for over 10 years, and continue to pray, because I know the Lord will do, he's done what he's done for me and so many others, he can do it for her as well. So just don't give up on that person and continue to pray.
1: Yes. So stay in the word, stay in fellowship, stay in prayer, and then there's stay in accountability. Mm-hmm. If you're struggling, and it might not be drugs or alcohol addiction, but maybe you're just trying to get off your phone as much, or God's leading you to step out of your comfort zone and do something for him that stretches you, you know, tell someone about it. Hey, it could be like your budget. Like, I'm really trying to not spend so much on coffee or on clothes this month. Like, accountability is huge. Yeah. For all of us. We have to stay accountable to the body of Christ so that they can point out something. Maybe we don't see ourselves slipping, and they can point it out if you're accountable to someone. And then the fifth stay in is the outreach part. And that's what Jill was talking about. Like, not only does the staff go up, and, you know, I did this before Freedom House was even a thing, because it's my heart to love the brokenhearted. Mm-hmm. There was people who loved me at my darkest and who gave me hope and encouragement when I was so lost and broken and hated myself. There is people that loved me like Christ loved me. And yeah. So that's what we get to do when we go up to Anchorage and give out food, or go give out haircuts, or just go clean toilets at the homeless shelter, whatever it is. And we get to take residents with us to say, hey, you know, not only are we talking about outreach, that's one of the five things we want you to stay in, but we're going to show you what we do and encourage you and teach you. And then our goal is when they move out, they continue the outreach. Like, that's what our whole goal is here. We are making disciples who move out and make disciples. Mm-hmm. That's the whole hope of the mission that we do here. And so if you're just tuning in, we are about to wrap up. We're going to each share like a life Bible verse with you, but please find us on Facebook, Freedom House, or our website is freedomhouse907.com. You can email us there. There's all kinds of resources and information there. But the Bible verse that God gave me when I first got out of my first rehab, I've been to 3 inpatient rehabs, but it was out of the book of John 8:36. And it's very simple, but it says, who the Son sets free is free indeed. And I just want to claim that over someone today, that if you have found yourself entangled in any type of hurts, habits, or hangups that's holding you back from your true identity and calling in Christ, that right now, in the name of Jesus, you are free indeed. So yes. Jill, what was your verse?
0: Mine is Proverbs 3:5-7. And I like it in the message version. And it says, trust God from the bottom of your heart. Don't try to figure out everything on your own. Listen to God's voice in everything you do, everywhere you go, and he is the one who will keep you on track. Don't assume that you know it all. Run to God and run from evil.
1: Yes, run from evil. That's for somebody out there too. It says, run to God, run from evil.
0: Yes.
1: So we just want to continue to encourage you. Thank you for tuning in this week to A Dose of Hope.
2: 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Well, that's going to do it for today's program. 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

0: 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To Garrett Adzuna from Jerry Adzuna, please call me. Once again, to Garrett Adzuna from Jerry Adzuna, please call me. And to the community of Nome from the family of Wally and Joseph Kakik, funeral services for Wally and Joseph Kakik will be held at the Lutheran Church Saturday, July 18th at 10 a.m. All family and friends are welcome to join us in a celebration of life service. 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
0: Here's Western Alaska's weather outlook from KICY AM 850. For eastern Norton Sound and the Nulato Hills, including Unalakleet and Koyuk, mostly cloudy tonight. Scattered showers this evening, then isolated showers after midnight. Lows in the lower 40s, southwest winds to 15 miles an hour. And tomorrow, mostly cloudy with isolated showers. Highs in the mid-50s, southwest winds to 15 miles an hour. For St. Lawrence Island, including Gamble and Savunga, mostly cloudy tonight, lows in the upper 30s, southwest winds to 20 miles an hour. And tomorrow, mostly cloudy, highs in the upper 40s, southwest winds to 15 miles an hour. For the Bering Strait coast, including Brevig Mission and King Island, mostly cloudy tonight, isolated showers after midnight, lows around 40, south winds to 25 miles an hour. And tomorrow, mostly cloudy with isolated showers, highs in the mid-40s, south winds to 20 miles an hour. For the Yukon Delta coast, including Alakanuk and Hooper Bay, mostly cloudy tonight with isolated showers, lows in the lower 40s, southwest winds to 10 miles an hour. And tomorrow, mostly cloudy, isolated showers in the morning, highs in the mid-50s, southwest winds to 10 miles an hour. For the lower Yukon River, including Pitkus Point and Marshall, numerous showers this evening, then scattered showers after midnight. Lows in the lower 40s, west winds to 10 miles an hour. And tomorrow mostly cloudy, isolated showers in the morning, highs in the upper 50s with light winds. For the Kuskokwim Delta, including Bethel and Chivac, mostly cloudy tonight with a chance of rain showers. Lows in the lower 40s, west winds to 15 miles an hour. And tomorrow mostly cloudy with a chance of rain showers. Highs in the 50s, light winds becoming variable to 10 miles an hour in the afternoon. And for the southern Seward Peninsula coast, including Nome and White Mountain, mostly cloudy tonight, lows in the lower 40s, southwest winds around 10 miles an hour. And tomorrow, cloudy with isolated showers, highs in the lower 50s, southwest winds to 15 miles an hour. I'm Patty Burchell. That's the weather forecast from KICY AM 850.

That's the Teller Choir, He Hideth My Soul, here on KICY AM 850 and Singspiration Time for a Monday evening. We heard from Carl Awanona before that with Glory Hallelujah. Well, we want to celebrate with some folks today. Very happy birthday to Casey Conley, Barbara Aninguuk, Jack Hugendorn, Bennett Katongan, Brody Katongan, Krista Serene Harrison, Kendra Nichols, and Lexi Nyakpuk. And if it's your birthday, I hope you have had a fabulous day. We wish you God's blessings in the coming year. The XYZ Senior Center is serving lunch tomorrow. Going to be a pot roast with potatoes, carrots, peaches, a dinner roll, and it's the end of the month tomorrow, so they'll be serving birthday cake. Yum. Here's Shanae. This is I Am a Promise. We're going to hear from Vernon Sampson after that with Stormy Weather. Keep it right here, KICY AM 850.

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1: Welcome to another edition of Singspiration. I'm Bertha Silinalik-Kowalik. Thanks for joining us this evening as we bring you music recorded by your friends, neighbors, and relatives right here in Western Alaska.

Mary Huntington, Christ Arose, here on Singspiration Time on KICY AM 850. We heard from Robert Sheldon before that, Bigger Than Any Mountain. The Ina Jenkins Trio started things off with Gospel Sent for Me. And here's a note from the KICY clipboard. The City of Nome's 4th of July celebration will begin with a parade this Saturday at 11 a.m. on Front Street. An opening ceremony and street games will follow the parade. After the games, there'll be free ice cream at the Volunteer Fire Department. Always a grand and glorious 4th celebration here in Nome. I hope you have a grand and glorious 4th celebration in your village as well. Here's the Anchorage Choir. This is Let Me Rest by the Fountain as the music continues here on KICY AM 850.

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And it's here on KICY AM 850, Christian Radio for the Real People. We heard from Dorcas Bloom before that, and then before that was the Elam Worship Team with His Name is Higher. Our verse from God's Word today comes from Psalm 138, verse 8. The Lord will vindicate me. Your love, Lord, endures forever. Do not abandon the works of your hands. That's Psalm 138, verse 8, from the New International Version of the Bible. Stay tuned. We're going to take a break for the weather. Come back with Moses and Virginia Berlin, Robin Kayatelek, Gary and Natalie Hadley, and so much more. Keep it right here, KICY, AM 850.

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3: 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I live in Brevik Mission and I love to go to the Ayupak River.
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6: Here's Western Alaska's weather outlook from KICY AM 850. For eastern Norton Sound and the New Lotto Hills, including Unalakleet and Koyuk, mostly cloudy tonight, scattered showers this evening, then isolated showers after midnight. Lows in the lower 40s, southwest winds to 15 miles an hour. And tomorrow, mostly cloudy with isolated showers, highs in the mid-50s, southwest winds to 15 miles an hour. For St. Lawrence Island, including Gamble and Savunga, mostly cloudy tonight, lows in the upper 30s, southwest winds to 20 miles an hour. And tomorrow, mostly cloudy, highs in the upper 40s, southwest winds to 15 miles an hour. For the Bering Strait coast, including Brevik Mission and King Island, mostly cloudy tonight, isolated showers after midnight, lows around 40, south winds to 25 miles an hour. And tomorrow, mostly cloudy with isolated showers, highs in the mid-40s, south winds to 20 miles an hour. For the Yukon Delta coast, including Alakanuk and Hooper Bay, mostly cloudy tonight with isolated showers, lows in the lower 40s, southwest winds to 10 miles an hour. And tomorrow, mostly cloudy, isolated showers in the morning, highs in the mid-50s, southwest winds to 10 miles an hour. For the lower Yukon River, including Pitkus Point and Marshall, numerous showers this evening, then scattered showers after midnight. Lows in the lower 40s, west winds to 10 miles an hour. And tomorrow mostly cloudy, isolated showers in the morning, highs in the upper 50s with light winds. For the Kuskokwim Delta, including Bethel and Chivac, mostly cloudy tonight with a chance of rain showers. Lows in the lower 40s, west winds to 15 miles an hour. And tomorrow mostly cloudy with a chance of rain showers. Highs in the 50s, light winds becoming variable to 10 miles an hour in the afternoon. And for the southern Seward Peninsula coast, including Nome and White Mountain, mostly cloudy tonight, lows in the lower 40s, southwest winds around 10 miles an hour. And tomorrow, cloudy with isolated showers, highs in the lower 50s, southwest winds to 15 miles an hour. I'm Patty Burchell. That's the weather forecast from KICY AM 850.

0: Billy Graham spent his life sharing the gospel of Jesus Christ. God loves you and can forgive your sins. But there's something else you need to know as you begin a relationship with Jesus Christ.
1: 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You not only receive Christ as Savior from sin, but when you come, you must also receive Him as Lord. He takes over the control of your life. He dominates your thinking processes, the things you read, the things you watch. Christ has a voice in, and He has the decisive voice. And you discipline your minds for study and reading and learning about Him.
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1: Here's Western Alaska's weather outlook from KICY AM 850. For eastern Norton Sound and the New Lotto Hills, including Unalakleet and Koyuk, mostly cloudy tonight. Scattered showers this evening, then isolated showers after midnight. Lows in the lower 40s, southwest winds to 15 miles an hour. And tomorrow, mostly cloudy with isolated showers, highs in the mid-50s, southwest winds to 15 miles an hour. For St. Lawrence Island, including Gamble and Savunga, mostly cloudy tonight, lows in the upper 30s, southwest winds to 20 miles an hour. And tomorrow, mostly cloudy, highs in the upper 40s, southwest winds to 15 miles an hour. For the Bering Strait coast, including Brevik Mission and King Island, mostly cloudy tonight, isolated showers after midnight, lows around 40, south winds to 25 miles an hour. And tomorrow, mostly cloudy with isolated showers, highs in the mid-40s, south winds to 20 miles an hour. For the Yukon Delta coast, including Alakanuk and Hooper Bay, mostly cloudy tonight with isolated showers, lows in the lower 40s, southwest winds to 10 miles an hour. And tomorrow, mostly cloudy, isolated showers in the morning, highs in the mid-50s, southwest winds to 10 miles an hour. For the lower Yukon River, including Pitkus Point and Marshall, numerous showers this evening, then scattered showers after midnight. Lows in the lower 40s, west winds to 10 miles an hour. And tomorrow mostly cloudy, isolated showers in the morning, highs in the upper 50s with light winds. For the Kuskokwim Delta, including Bethel and Chivac, mostly cloudy tonight with a chance of rain showers, lows in the lower 40s, west winds to 15 miles an hour. And tomorrow mostly cloudy with a chance of rain showers, highs in the 50s, light winds becoming variable to 10 miles an hour in the afternoon. And for the Southern Seward Peninsula coast, including Nome and White Mountain, mostly cloudy tonight, lows in the lower 40s, southwest winds around 10 miles an hour. And tomorrow cloudy with isolated showers, highs in the lower 50s, southwest winds to 15 miles an hour. I'm Patty Burchell. That's the weather forecast from KICY AM 850.

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1: This is the Alaska Department of Fish and Game with the Yukon River subsistence fishing schedule recorded on Monday, June 15th. The Chinook and Summer Chum salmon runs are both forecasted to be well below average and insufficient to provide enough surplus for harvest. Fishermen can expect closures to subsistence salmon fishing to be based on historic Chinook salmon run timing and follow the salmon as they migrate upriver. In District 3, including the communities of Russian Mission and Holy Cross, Chinook and chum salmon fishing is closed. Gill nets with 4-inch or smaller mesh may be used to target non-salmon, but are restricted to 60 feet or less in length and must be operated as a set net near shore. Effective 8 p.m. Sunday, June 21st, until 8 p.m. Wednesday, July 8th, all gill nets must be removed from the water. In the Innoko River, including the community of Shagaluk, Chinook and chum salmon fishing is closed. Gill nets of 4-inch or smaller mesh may be used to target non-salmon, but are restricted to 60 feet or less in length and must be operated as a set net near shore. Effective 8 p.m. Tuesday, June 23rd, until 8 p.m. Wednesday, July 10th, all gill nets must be removed from the water. Fishing for non-salmon is still allowed during these closures, but is limited to selective gear types, including hook and line with a rod or pole, dip net, beach seine, hand line, long line, and fike net. Pink and sockeye salmon may be retained, but chinook and chum salmon must be released alive. The Amonic office is open from Monday to Friday from 8 a.m. to 5 p.m. Please call 907-949-1320 if you have any questions about this announcement. The subsistence fishing schedule is also available 24 hours per day by calling 1-866-479-7387. Please note that the federal special action in place aligns with this announcement. You may contact Holly Carroll at 907-351-3029 for further information.
2: This is the Alaska Department of Fish and Game in Nome with an informational update for Norton Sound salmon, subsistence schedules, and crab fisheries. Subsistence fishermen are reminded that a subsistence fishing permit is required to retain salmon caught while subsistence fishing in the Port Clarence District and the Cape Woolley, Nome, Gullivan, and Elam subdistricts. The Cape Woolley area has been included in the Nome subdistrict subsistence permit this year and is not a standalone permit as in previous years. In the Nome subdistrict, the subsistence fishing schedule will go into effect June 15th. Marine waters east of Cape Nome will be open 7 days per week. Marine waters west of Cape Nome and the fresh waters of the Nome subdistrict will close to gillnet fishing at 6 p.m. on Monday, June 15th. Gillnet subsistence fishing will reopen at 6 p.m. on Wednesday, June 17th, and will be on a weekly schedule of 6 p.m. Wednesdays until 6 p.m. on Mondays. Also effective June 15th, beach seines, dip nets, and cast nets may be used for salmon and are open in all subsistence net fishing areas of the Norton Sound District whenever the subsistence gillnet fishing is open. Unless closed by emergency order, beach seining will remain open during the gillnet fishing periods through August 15th. Beginning June 15th in the Shaktulik and Unicle areas, subdistricts 5 and 6, marine and fresh waters will close to conserve king salmon in an effort to achieve escapement goals. The Unicleet River drainage downstream from the North River and all the North River drainage will close to all subsistence fishing, except for dip nets and cast nets. Any king salmon caught in a cast net or dip net must be immediately returned to the water unharmed. Set gill nets with a mesh size of 4 inches or less may continue to be fished in the Unicleet River drainage upstream of the North River confluence to target non-salmon species. Beach seining for salmon in all of subdistricts 5 and 6 waters is closed. The Pilgrim River will be open to net fishing with an annual household limit of 3 kings and 25 sockeye salmon. Additionally,

0: Port Clarence Waters will be open for 24 hours per day, 7 days per week, with standard gear requirements. If escapement projections indicate the Pilgrim River escapement goal range of 6,800 to 36,000 sockeye salmon will be attained, the department may liberalize the household limit for sockeye salmon in future announcements. The summer season commercial crab open access and CDQ fisheries will open at noon on June 15th. Herring fishing for bait is currently open in southern Norton Sound. Fishermen are reminded that they must ensure they have a market prior to engaging in commercial fishing activities. For any questions regarding the upcoming fishing season, please call Fish and Game in Nome at 907-443-5167 or 1-800-560-2271. This has been an informational update from the Alaska Department of Fish and Game in Nome. Hey, stay safe out there and good luck.
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2: The next Nome tide will be a high tide at 1:29 p.m., followed by a low tide at 8 minutes past midnight tonight. The marine forecast for Western Alaska coastal waters out to 15 nautical miles posted at 3:46 a.m. Monday, June 29th, outlook to Tuesday. Zone 2802, Doll Point to Quick Pack. Today and tonight, west winds 10 knots, seas 2 feet. Tuesday, southwest winds 10 knots, seas 2 feet. Zone 2803, Quick Pack to Cape Stevens. Today, southwest winds 10 knots, seas 2 feet. Tonight, west winds 10 knots, seas 2 feet. Tuesday, southwest winds 10 knots, seas 2 feet. Zone 2804, Cape Stevens to Moses Point. Today, southwest winds 15 knots, seas building to 3 feet. Tonight, southwest winds 15 knots, seas 3 feet. Tuesday, southwest winds 20 knots, seas 4 feet. Zone 2805, Moses Point to Sledge Island. Today, southwest winds 15 knots, seas building to 3 feet. Tonight and Tuesday, southwest winds 15 knots, seas 3 feet. Zone 2806, Sledge Island to Wales. Today, south winds 15 knots, seas building to 3 feet. Tonight, south winds 15 knots, seas 3 feet. Tuesday, south winds 20 knots, seas 4 feet. Zone 2816, the south side of St. Lawrence Island. Today and tonight, west winds 15 knots, seas 3 feet. Tuesday, southwest winds 10 knots, seas 3 feet. Zone 2817, the north side of St. Lawrence Island. Today, west winds 20 knots, seas building to 4 feet. Tonight, southwest winds 20 knots, seas 4 feet. Tuesday, southwest winds 15 knots, seas 4 feet.

Here are today's Ptarmigan Telegraph messages from KICY AM 850. To Garrett Adzuna from Jerry Adzuna, please call me. Once again, to Garrett Adzuna from Jerry Adzuna, please call me. And to the community of Nome from the family of Wally and Joseph Kakik, funeral services for Wally and Joseph Kakik will be held at the Lutheran Church Saturday, July 18th at 10 a.m. All family and friends are welcome to join us in a celebration of life service. For more information, please reach out to Leah Canfield at 907-617-7727. Once again, to the community of Nome from the family of Wally and Joseph Kakik. Funeral services for Wally and Joseph Kakik will be held at the Lutheran Church Saturday, July 18th at 10 a.m. All family and friends are welcome to join us in a celebration of life service. For more information, please reach out to Leah Canfield at 907-617-7727. And if you have a personal message you'd like us to send for you, give us a call toll-free 1-800-478-5429 or 907-443-2213. 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

If you were to take a moment to think about it, what would you say is the greatest need in your life right now? Well, with that question, I welcome you warmly and sincerely to the program Night Sounds. I'm Bill Pierce. Do you think your need might be money? Family security? Someone to hold and love? Advancement? Or might it be spiritual? Now that may not have even been on the list. The program tonight is entitled More Power to You. That's sort of a toss-off phrase we might give to somebody who's involved in something that is really stretching him or her, some project, a real tough task. Well, more power to you. And tonight's program is about power. Just before coming on the air tonight, my eyes hit a scripture verse from Philippians, the New Testament book, chapter 4, verse 19, which really is better to focus on for these moments than the phrase, more power to you, because that could mean anything. But the Lord God spoke through a very weak person many, many eons ago named Paul, an apostle later on after his conversion, and he said through him to us tonight, my God will supply every need of yours according to his riches in glory in Christ Jesus. So that is a real launching pad tonight. Many different kinds of power and need we come upon. Earning power, political power, horsepower, buying power. Well, tonight, again, we're going to focus on a person who said, all power and authority is given unto me in heaven and on earth. So maybe we could back up to the original supposition that our problems and our needs might be essentially spiritual. Let's take a listen to this.

A song of prayer and petition, which centers on the greatest power in all the universe, God's power. And a moment ago when I quoted the verse from the scriptures, the words of Jesus, "All power or authority is given unto me in heaven and on earth," that pretty well takes in all of the energy, and it gives the nucleus and the center of it all. And throughout scripture, there are many references to power. 2 Samuel chapter 22, "God is my strength and power. He gives strength and power unto his people." Psalm chapter 68, verse 35. And in Matthew 28:18, "All power is given unto me." Again, the words of Jesus. The Gospel of John, "He's given power to become the sons of God to as many as received him," Jesus Christ. So, again, all things revolve around the person of all power. And it's good for us to realize that we can attain to this power through this marvelous ingredient called prayer. Prayer power. This is a manifestation of energy. Just the same as the fact that there exist scientific techniques for the release of atomic or nuclear energy. There are scientific procedures for the release of spiritual energy through the mechanism of prayer. And exciting demonstrations of this energizing force are evident. So tonight it's important to realize that we're dealing with the most tremendous power in the world when we pray. New and fresh spiritual techniques being constantly discovered. And many who claim tonight to want to know God very often don't want to know the true God, but a God whose power they can use to their own ends. There is power available to you and me that will touch all of the needs of our human and spiritual and emotional condition. And in tonight's title, "More Power to You," there is an unlimited resource of power that directly will touch you right where you live. That's the reason we concentrate on Jesus Christ as we move ahead. I incorporated the power of our God tonight before I came on the air. I was reminded an hour or so prior to coming into the studio of my need of spiritual and emotional power. I felt very weak, and I sat here for the better part of 20 minutes before I dared to energize our equipment and get it rolling. I had a spiritual defeat about an hour before our program began tonight, which touched me emotionally and physically. And realizing that we're dealing with something tonight that's way beyond me or my power or ability to express or even to explain. And even now I'm struggling, like everything, against another power, that of the enemy of the soul. And that's why I ask you who believe in God to pray with me that the power of God might touch each one of us and liberate us from the bondage of the power of Satan. Whatever your need might be right now, whether it's financial, emotional, whatever it is, let's just focus once again on Jesus who said, "Come to me. All power is given to me in heaven and in earth." And through Philippians chapter 4, St. Paul speaking, "My God will supply every need of yours according to his riches in glory." I wept tonight because I didn't feel that I could come on the air. And I contended with the enemy. And even now, I sense the weakness, but God is doing exceeding abundantly above all that we could ask or think, according to the book of Ephesians,
that letter from St. Paul, a great warrior of his. We tune in now to a person who was in great need. The singer leads us in prayer as we bring our needs and our cry and our agony and heart before Almighty God.

heartfelt expression of prayer and song by Kathy Tricoli leads us to the true source of all power, our God. Tonight's program, Night Sounds, with the subtitle, More Power to You. Which certainly suggests that the weakest person on earth can touch the greatest power in the universe. Let me just read a scripture verse for you, and I feel that the power of God speaks through His Word. We're in 1 John in the New Testament. These words. And this is the confidence that we have before Him, that if we ask anything according to His will, He hears us. And if we know that He hears us in whatever we ask, we know that we have the requests which we have asked from Him. And whatever we ask, we receive from Him, because we keep His commandments and do the things that are pleasing in His sight. And this is His commandment, that we believe in the name of His Son, Jesus Christ, and love one another just as He commanded us. So tonight the Bible contains a good many promises of God's blessing to His people. Whether speaking to Israel or Christians or both, however, whether for healing or prosperity, these promises are conditioned upon God's wisdom and will in the particular situation and upon the obedience of His people. I guess it's our natural inclination to make the only condition our ability to believe that God will give us what we want, to try to develop a faith that always gets the promise to work out the way we want it to work. Prayer tonight does not tap God like a genie in a bottle who exists to do our bidding whenever we summon Him, but is the Creator of all who calls us to turn from our excesses and our thing, to stop for a moment, consider what His will might be, and submit to Him. God is a God of power. A moment ago, I mentioned the book of Ephesians, chapter 3, verse 20. If we ask according to His will, in His time, and in His method, He will give exceeding abundantly above all that we could ask or think. So tonight, in our program titled, More Power to You, there are so many things that crowd into our sensibilities and our emotions and our minds that we would conclude they are the priority. But submission to God's will is the most important thing that we could do, to tap His power and seek His working in our lives. I enjoy so much any song of prayer or a song that touches Scripture. And as we're thinking of need tonight, our greatest need being the touch of God on our lives, which incorporates everything else in His time, I'm going to call Steve Green again to sing for us once more this song we may have heard many times. We need the touch of power. We need God's touch to implement in our lives His will. Let's just take a moment right now.

soloist Steve Green with that beautiful song of prayer, Touch Your People, once again. This is Night Sounds. I'm Bill Pierce. Thank you for joining me tonight. Our program title is More Power to You, and we're concentrating on God's power because, again, that involves and incorporates every other need and every so-called power or force. If our individual hearts and minds and emotions and spirits are given and yielded to Him, heaven only knows what kind of power He will allow us. There's power through music. You've already heard it tonight. Speaking of the power of prayer, Night Sounds depends on prayer to go on another day and another night. We depend upon God's people to pray with us, to be here with us in spirit and in help and with our needs. And we thank you for responding to us. And as we mentioned the power of music, it reminds me that not only do we pray for you and with you, but also through the power of music, 12 or 13 albums instrumentally and vocally delivered. These songs are dedicated to the power of Jesus Christ and delivered in His name. If you'd like to share with us, ask for a catalog or information, our mailing address is Night Sounds, Wheaton, Illinois, 60189. In thinking of power and the need of it, and revival, and a new input and inflow of power, my mind goes back to an old song that we used to sing years ago in evangelistic circuits. This'll wake you up, but so be it. To know God's power in revival in your heart and mine can bring forth the greatest results you or I ever dreamed.

Lord, we thank you that you've told us through your word that you use the weak things of the world to confound the wise, and that your power, your strength is made perfect in our weakness. I just pray that you'll touch that one tonight who is reaching out to you, that he or she may sense the presence and power of the Spirit of God in their lives. Take us through the night and into tomorrow. Thank you for helping me to get through this program tonight. I really appreciate it. We ask this in the name of Jesus Christ, our Lord, who made it all possible. Amen. Thank you so much for sharing with me tonight. And I look forward to meeting you again. If not here, through Night Sounds, in the air with Christ, which will be far better. Meanwhile, our mailing address is Night Sounds, Wheaton, Illinois, 60189. So may his energy take you through. And God bless you till we meet again. His peace be upon you.

0: gentlemen.
1: This is KICY, Nome. Now, by permission of the Federal Communications Commission and the International Telecommunications Union in Geneva, Switzerland, we turn our signal directionally westward into Russia and begin broadcasting the good news of the gospel in the Russian language.
2: Радиостанция KICY из города Нома на Аляске рада приветствовать всех наших радиослушателей из поселков Проведение, Сиреники, Нулингран, Энмален,

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1: 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We also broadcast using a studio-to-transmitter link, WQXW-803, operating at 950.5 megahertz. We welcome your comments and suggestions regarding our programming and service to Western Alaska. 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

0: With Alaska News, I'm Patty Burchill. The Alaska Supreme Court on Monday ordered the Alaska Division of Elections to include Dan J. Sullivan of Petersburg on the primary ballot as a candidate for U.S. Senate. The ruling upholding a lower court's decision came just hours after oral arguments in a fast-tracked case ahead of the division's deadline to certify and print primary election ballots at noon on Tuesday. The decision ends a weeks-long saga between the state and the challenger with the same name as Republican incumbent Senator Dan Sullivan. The two Sullivans are among 16 primary candidates for the seat. The primary election is August 18th. The general election in November determines who will hold the seat for a six-year term. The Petersburg Sullivan said he now plans to regroup and make plans to visit Alaskan communities, hear from voters, and continue the campaign for Senate. Nate Adams, a spokesperson for Senator Sullivan, said they were disappointed in the court ruling, but encouraged by the fact that the division director can, quote, use her expertise, end quote, to distinguish the candidates on the ballot. In the decision, the justices wrote the division will determine how the candidates will appear on the ballot. State statute already prescribes how candidates with identical names should appear on the ballot. Candidates' middle initials would be included. In this case, Dan J. Sullivan for the candidate from Petersburg and Dan S. Sullivan for the incumbent senator. And the U.S. Supreme Court ruled Monday that states can count mail-in ballots that arrive after Election Day, a blow to those that had urged the justices to require all ballots to arrive by the close of polls. In a 5-4 decision, the court found that federal law does not prevent states from accepting late-arriving ballots. The ruling is a victory for voting rights advocates who had said setting a hard Election Day deadline for ballot arrival would risk disenfranchising voters amid fears of deteriorating mail service. The case centered on whether federal law overrides a Mississippi law that requires mail-in ballots postmarked on or before Election Day to be counted as long as they arrive within 5 business days of the election. 13 states, including Alaska, have similar laws which extend a grace period to ballots that arrive through the mail after polls close. Justice Amy Coney Barrett, writing for the majority, said that federal law did not preempt the state law because elections represent when voters make the decision, which must be done on or before Election Day. Voters who cast their ballot by mail have made a decision by Election Day, Barrett reasoned. And that's Alaska News.
1: With Sports Shorts, I'm Cody. In some World Cup news, Paraguay and Germany played their knockout game to a tie, and it seemed like Germany would take the win with a goal halfway through extra time, but the video-assisted referee called off the goal, and the game would continue as a tie into penalty kicks. Both teams have 5 shots at the goal, best of 5 wins, loser goes home. Paraguay, despite all odds and expectations of their defeat, are sending Germany home after defeating them 4-3 in penalty kicks. They will face the winner between France and Sweden later today. In other action, Morocco also played the favored Netherlands team all the way into penalty kicks, where Morocco defeated them 3-2. They advanced to face Canada. And despite a disjointed first half, Brazil came back in the second to defeat Japan 2-1. Japan still has never won a knockout game. They have the best lineup in the team's history, but they were matched against the favored teams to win it all and had little chance to propel themselves further than the round of 32. And that's Sports Shorts.
0: Here's Western Alaska's weather outlook from KICY AM 850. For eastern Norton Sound and the Nulato Hills, including Stebbins and Ilum, mostly cloudy today with isolated showers, highs in the mid-50s, southwest winds to 15 miles an hour. And tonight, mostly cloudy, lows in the mid-40s, west winds to 15 miles an hour, becoming east around 5 miles an hour after midnight. For St. Lawrence Island, including Gamble and Savunga, mostly cloudy today, patchy fog this morning, highs in the upper 40s, southwest winds to 20 miles an hour. And tonight, mostly cloudy, lows in the upper 30s, southwest winds to 10 miles an hour. For the Bering Strait coast, including Wales and Shishmaref, mostly cloudy today, patchy fog this morning, isolated showers this morning, then scattered showers this afternoon. Highs in the mid-40s, south winds to 25 miles an hour. And tonight, cloudy with scattered showers, lows in the upper 30s, south winds to 15 miles an hour. For the Yukon Delta coast, including Amonguk and Mountain Village, Mostly cloudy today. Isolated showers this morning. Highs in the mid-50s. Southwest winds to 10 miles an hour. And tonight, mostly cloudy. Lows in the lower 40s with light winds. For the lower Yukon River, including Pecos Point and Marshall, mostly cloudy today with isolated showers. Highs in the upper 50s with light winds. And tonight, mostly cloudy. Lows in the mid-40s with light winds. For the Kuskokwim Delta, including Tuntutuliak and Chivac, mostly cloudy today. A slight chance of rain showers this morning. Highs in the 50s. Light winds becoming variable to 10 miles an hour in the afternoon. And tonight, mostly cloudy with a chance of rain showers. Lows in the mid-40s. Variable winds to 10 miles an hour with gusts to 25 miles an hour. And for the southern Seward Peninsula coast, including Nome and Banner Creek, patchy fog this morning. Cloudy with isolated showers. Highs in the lower 50s. Southwest winds to 15 miles an hour. And tonight, cloudy, isolated showers this evening. Lows in the lower 40s. South winds to 10 miles an hour. I'm Patty Burchill. That's the weather forecast from KICY AM 850.

Good morning. It is Tuesday, the last day of June. This is the Breakfast Club. I'm Patty Burchill. Glad to be with you this morning. And we've got some things happening around town and the region today. Important things today. First up, the Kaguya-Kasga Public Library hosts Story Hour for children ages 3 to 7 this morning at 10:30 at the library. They'll read a lot of stories, and each child can make a craft to take home. Adult supervision is required, and for more information, call the library at 907-443-6628. Sitnasauk invites you to a Nome River Properties celebration this afternoon from 2 to 4 at the Mini Convention Center. Join them for a barbecue to celebrate their recently acquired land surrounding the Nome River. Prior to the event in town, there will be a land ceremony at 11 o'clock this morning at the Nome River Bridge at mile 13 on the Cougarock Road. All are welcome to attend. 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It's pot roast with potatoes, carrots, peaches, a dinner roll, and birthday cake. Yum. Here's Bethany Worrell. That's How I Know. It's 7:13 here on The Breakfast Club.

The sun rose this morning at 4:29. It already set before that at 1:41 this morning, giving us 21 hours, 11 minutes of daylight today. That's a loss of 3 minutes, 18 seconds over yesterday. Sun will set again tomorrow morning at 1:39. So losing a little bit of time, but boy, when that sun comes out, it didn't yesterday. But when it does, it's still absolutely glorious. We still do not have a weather station up and running out at the airport, so I do not have yesterday's high and low temperatures for you. But I can tell you that the normal value for today, 59 for the high, 40

was 31 degrees, set in both 1929 and 1949, and the record low for today was set back in 1924 at 32 degrees. So can't tell you about precipitation either because we just don't have that information, but hopefully they'll get that weather station back up and running soon out there at the airport. Well, we have some folks celebrating birthdays today. Just a couple of people on this June 30th. Cohen Booth and Kaylee Marie Heiner-Rose. And if it is your birthday, this goes out to you as well.

Our verse from God's Word today comes from Zechariah chapter 14, verse 9. The Lord will be king over the whole earth. On that day, there will be one Lord, and his name, the only name. That's Zechariah 14, 9 from the New International Version of the Bible. Here's Heart to Heart. It's called The Day. It's 7:19 here on The Breakfast Club.

are today's Ptarmigan Telegraph messages from KICY AM 850 to Garrett Adzuna from Jerry Adzuna. Please call me. Once again, to Garrett Adzuna from Jerry Adzuna. Please call me. And to the community of Nome from the family of Wally and Joseph Kakik, funeral services for Wally and Joseph Kakik will be held at the Lutheran Church Saturday, July 18th at 10 a.m. All family and friends are welcome to join us in a celebration of life service. 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For more information, please reach out to Leah Canfield at 907-617-7727. And if you have a personal message you'd like us to send for you, give us a call, 1-800-478-5429 or 907-443-2213. 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Well, taking us to the bottom of the hour, the news, the weather, and storybook room, we're going to hear from Johnny and Darlene Ulak. This is If We Never Meet Again.

0: From the Christian News Radio Network, I'm Jim Miller. Today's shaping up to be a consequential day for the Supreme Court. The court set to hand down rulings on two huge cases, birthright citizenship and transgender athlete bans. The court will rule on a challenge to President Trump's executive order limiting birthright citizenship to kids with at least one parent with citizenship or permanent legal status. The court is also weighing in on the legality of states banning transgender athletes from competing in girls' and women's school sports. Record-setting warmth many people are experiencing across the country extends across the Western Hemisphere to parts of Europe, where some people, the heat wave has become deadly, News Nation's Connell McShane reports.
1: In terms of Germany, it was 107 was one of the readings that they had in Germany. That's the third straight day of record heat there. So altogether here, as the temperatures rise, so too does the death toll across Europe, 1,300 plus. World Health Organization posting more than 1,300 excess deaths have been recorded since June 21st, linked to these high temperatures.
0: Meteorologists say the extreme heat will likely persist through at least the holiday weekend. Colorado's primaries today will be another test for Democrat socialists and progressives. In the governor's primary, Democrat Senator Michael Bennett facing off against the state's attorney, General William Wisner, who has positioned himself to the left of Bennett. In the Senate race, incumbent John Hickenlooper is in a tight race with progressive state Senator Julie Gonzalez. 15-term Democrat Congresswoman Diana DeGette is facing a stiff challenge from Socialist Milat Kiros, who campaigned as a Palestinian supporter. Tens of thousands of people still missing out of the rubble in Venezuela after twin earthquakes rocked the capital of Caracas. Magnitude 7.2 and 7.5 quakes blamed for more than 1,700 deaths, and officials fear that number will only grow. U.S. has sent rescue teams from California, Virginia, and Florida. Negotiations between the U.S. and Iran still ongoing despite renewed strikes over the weekend. News Nation's Robert Sherman reports.
2: Now we're looking at 2 days of diplomatic talks here. According to one diplomat familiar, they say the special envoy Steve Witkoff and Jared Kushner are expected to be here in Doha tomorrow, where they will meet with the prime minister of Qatar, as well as other top officials. On Wednesday, we're expecting both Iran and the U.S. will be having independent meetings with Qatari and Pakistani mediators. Those are the technical talks that we've been talking about in hopes of closing some of the gaps that may exist here.
0: Both sides have agreed to stop striking each other ahead of the peace talks. Surprises at the World Cup. Major upset in the World Cup last night. Paraguay defeating four-time champion Germany in penalty kicks in Boston. Five-time champion Brazil survived a scare from Japan to move on with a 2-1 win in Houston. From Christian News Radio Network, I'm Jim Miller. Hear this and other reports on demand. 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
3: With Alaska News, I'm Patty Burchill. The Alaska Supreme Court on Monday ordered the Alaska Division of Elections to include Dan J. Sullivan of Petersburg on the primary ballot as a candidate for U.S. Senate. The ruling upholding a lower court's decision came just hours after oral arguments in a fast-tracked case ahead of the division's deadline to certify and print primary election ballots at noon on Tuesday. The decision ends a weeks-long saga between the state and the challenger with the same name as Republican incumbent Senator Dan Sullivan. The two Sullivans are among 16 primary candidates for the seat. The primary election is August 18th. The general election in November determines who will hold the seat for a six-year term. The Petersburg Sullivan said he now plans to regroup and make plans to visit Alaskan communities, hear from voters, and continue the campaign for Senate. Nate Adams, a spokesperson for Senator Sullivan, said they were disappointed in the court ruling, but encouraged by the fact that the division director can, quote, use her expertise, end quote, to distinguish the candidates on the ballot. In the decision, the justices wrote the division will determine how the candidates will appear on the ballot. State statute already prescribes how candidates with identical names should appear on the ballot. Candidates' middle initials would be included. In this case, Dan J. Sullivan for the candidate from Petersburg and Dan S. Sullivan for the incumbent senator. And the U.S. Supreme Court ruled Monday that states can count mail-in ballots that arrive after Election Day, a blow to those that had urged the justices to require all ballots to arrive by the close of polls. In a 5-4 decision, the court found that federal law does not prevent states from accepting late-arriving ballots. The ruling is a victory for voting rights advocates who had said setting a hard Election Day deadline for ballot arrival would risk disenfranchising voters amid fears of deteriorating mail service. The case centered on whether federal law overrides a Mississippi law that requires mail-in ballots postmarked on or before Election Day to be counted as long as they arrive within 5 business days of the election. 13 states, including Alaska, have similar laws which extend a grace period to ballots that arrive through the mail after polls close. Justice Amy Coney Barrett, writing for the majority, said that federal law did not preempt the state law because elections represent when voters make the decision, which must be done on or before Election Day. Voters who cast their ballot by mail have made a decision by Election Day, Barrett reasoned. And that's Alaska News.
4: With Sports Shorts, I'm Cody. In some World Cup news, Paraguay and Germany played their knockout game to a tie, and it seemed like Germany would take the win with a goal halfway through extra time. But the video-assisted referee called off the goal, and the game would continue as a tie into penalty kicks. Both teams have 5 shots at the goal. Best of 5 wins, loser goes home. Paraguay, despite all odds and expectations of their defeat, are sending Germany home after defeating them 4-3 in penalty kicks. They will face the winner between France and Sweden later today. In other action, Morocco also played the favored Netherlands team all the way into penalty kicks, where Morocco defeated them 3-2. They advanced to face Canada. And despite a disjointed first half, Brazil came back in the second to defeat Japan 2-1. Japan still has never won a knockout game. They have the best lineup in the team's history, but they were matched against the favored teams to win it all and had little chance to propel themselves further than the round of 32. And that's Sports Shorts.
3: Here's the fast forecast from KICY AM 850. For eastern Norton Sound and the Nulato Hills, mostly cloudy today with isolated showers, highs in the mid-50s, southwest winds to 15 miles an hour. For St. Lawrence Island, mostly cloudy today, patchy fog this morning, highs in the upper 40s, southwest winds to 20 miles an hour. For the Bering Strait coast, mostly cloudy today, patchy fog this morning, isolated showers this morning, then scattered showers this afternoon. Highs in the mid-40s, south winds to 25 miles an hour. For the Yukon Delta coast, mostly cloudy today, isolated showers this morning, highs in the mid-50s, southwest winds to 10 miles an hour. For the lower Yukon River, mostly cloudy today with isolated showers, highs in the upper 50s with light winds. For the Kuskokwim Delta, mostly cloudy today, a slight chance of rain showers this morning, highs in the 50s, light winds becoming variable to 10 miles an hour this afternoon. And for the Southern Seward Peninsula coast, patchy fog this morning, cloudy with isolated showers, highs in the lower 50s, southwest winds to 15 miles an hour. We'll have the extended forecast in about a half an hour here on KICY AM 850.
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6: Hola, hola. Greetings from the chilly, windy, and dry plains of Patagonia. I am a Mara, and I am Uncle Bob's guest today.
7: Could you say your name again and spell it, please?
6: Mara. M-A-R-A.
7: Okay. Sarah, right?
6: You know me.
7: How could I forget a face like that, Sarah Mara?
6: Man, you make me feel so much at home.
7: Oh, I'm happy. Speaking of home, you said you live in Patagonia. The kids look puzzled. Where is Patagonia?
6: Patagonia is a region of southern Argentina in South America.
7: Southern Argentina is way down at the tip of South America.
6: That's right, and Meras live in that section called Patagonia.
7: You said Patagonia is chilly, windy, and dry.
6: Oh, yes, see. And my creator meant for us Meras to live in this desert land.
7: Okay. You've taught the girls and boys their geography lesson. Now teach them about yourself, Sarah Mara.
6: All right. A Mara looks like a large rabbit walking on stilts.
7: Super long stilts.
6: Yeah, my front legs are 1 foot long, but my hind ones are 16 inches.
7: Whoa. No wonder you said you look like a large rabbit walking on stilts. You do. Now, before you tell me why your legs are so long, Share with the kids and me how large you are.
6: From head to tail, I am 30 inches.
7: How much of that's tail?
6: 2 inches.
7: So your body is 28 inches long, right?
6: 2 feet 4 inches.
7: Right. How much do you weigh, Sarah?
6: Hey, wait a minute. Must you ask that question?
7: I'm sorry. Just forget it, Sarah.
6: I was just kidding. Really? I only weigh 33 pounds.
7: Well, that's quite a bit for a critter that looks like a rabbit.
6: See? There you go again.
7: Let's talk about your pretty ears.
6: Oh, gracias, gracias. Thank you.
7: Oh, de nada, de nada. You're welcome.
6: Even though I look like a large rabbit, my ears are unusually small.
7: Yes, I noticed. They're short.
6: Yes, you see, mine are 3 inches long.
7: But quite broad.
6: I hear all I need to hear, though.
7: Ah, that's just like the master designer. He gives us what we really need.
6: Didn't he say that he supplies all your needs?
7: Yes, according to his riches and glory by Christ Jesus.
6: Philippians 4:19, right?
7: Right. Razón, Sarah Mara. Right, your maker gave you pretty fur.
6: Oh, thank you. Similar to a big bunny's. Gray on my head and body, and white on my tummy.
7: When I put my hand on your back and sort of petted you a little, I noticed your fur is dense.
6: Yes, it is thick. The Lord Jesus, my design engineer, knew I would need it, for, like I said,
7: Patagonia is chilly
6: and windy.
7: So he gave you a cozy fur coat.
6: Notice that the hairs in my fur coat are at right angles to my skin.
7: Yeah, yes, sure. They don't lie flat on your skin, like on some rabbits.
6: My maker was able to get more hair into my fur coat that way.
7: Clever. Ooh, that's what makes your coat so dense, so thick.
6: Each hair always points straight out from my skin, giving me a super warm coat.
7: Come to think of it, now I know why your coat is so warm, Sarah.
6: Go ahead.
7: You don't live terribly far from the South Pole.
6: About 3,500 miles from Antarctica, Uncle Roberto.
7: Sarah Mara, you look like a big bunny in every respect, except your short ears and long front legs.
6: Hold it. You have not seen my toes yet.
7: No, I haven't. Oh, my. Your long front legs have 4 toes on each foot, but your claws, they're different.
6: They're hoof-like, aren't they?
7: Yes, very unusual. And on the ends of each little hoof-like toe, the Creator put a claw.
6: 4 of them on each front foot and 3 on my hind.
7: They look like super good diggers.
6: Oh, they are. They help me dig out.
7: You mean run, huh?
6: Of course.
7: How fast, Sarah?
6: Top speed is 28 miles per hour.
7: Ooh. For how long can you run at that speed?
6: Over a minute.
7: Wow, that's really digging out.
6: When I run, I sort of bounce on all 4 feet at once.
7: Like a gallop.
6: That's it, yeah. That's how mares cover a lot of ground rapidly, Uncle Bob.
7: Really? Let's talk about the other meaning of digging out.
6: Like a hole in the ground, right?
7: Yes, you've got it, Sarah.
6: That is what my faithful mate and I do.
7: And those powerful hoof-like claws dig out your den.
6: For the babies.
7: For you too, though, right?
6: Wrong. Adult mares do not live underground.
7: Only the babies?
6: Correct. After digging our cozy little underground den, I will give birth to usually 2 or 3 babies, and right away after drinking from my milk, they will scamper into their underground home.
7: Wait a second. Aren't your babies born with their eyes closed?
6: No, they are different from most bunnies you have seen. The Lord made them well developed when they were born.
7: Able to walk by themselves, right?
6: Oh, yeah. Right after they are born, they will nurse on my milk for a while, and then, as if I told them, they just quit drinking and walk down the hole that I have dug for them.
7: Sarah Mara, you're telling the kids and me that your babies just do this automatically? You don't tell them?
6: No. I did not tell them. Neither did Papa. All I can say is the great Creator God put that knowledge in their brain. He said that is your only way of safety. Now go down the hole. And they did.
7: Aren't they scared to be alone?
6: Oh, no. Christ the Creator makes them calm and brave, Uncle Bob.
7: Good.
6: They know Papa and I will not run off and leave them alone.
7: You sound very responsible. How often do they come out of the den?
6: Several times a day. When it's time to feed them, I'll make a little whistling sound. And about 20 of them come out of the den.
7: 20 of them?
6: Yeah.
7: But you said you only have two or three.
6: True. But what I did not tell you, Uncle Bob, was usually six other families share the den with us.
7: Okay, I see. So what do you do with 20 hungry baby maras when you call your two out to feed them?
6: I sniff them all well, till I pick up the special scent that is on my two babies.
7: All right. You know their individual smell.
6: Oh, I do. And that scent is programmed into my brain, Uncle Bob, and I remember it. And I only let them nurse on me.
7: What do the other 18 baby maras do?
6: After they learn I will not feed them, they run back down into the tunnel.
7: They get the point. Then after you feed your own babies till their tummies are full?
6: They just know they must return to the nursery with the other maras, or they're liable to fall asleep above ground and get picked off by a hawk.
7: Now that all the babies are down in the hole, Sarah, what do you and your husband do?
6: We stay close by the hole, nibbling on whatever veggies we can find. Always keeping our eyes on the den.
7: For how long do you watch the den?
6: Till another pair comes and the mama whistles down the hole for her babies and...
7: All the 20 babies come running up to be fed.
6: Then my mate and I can scamper away and get some exercise and chow.
7: Oh, in other words, Sarah, there's always a mother and father present outside the den.
6: It is never left unattended, you're right.
7: Ooh, good lesson for two-legged critters. You and six other mama and papa maras team up and do babysitting for one another, don't you?
6: That is how the mighty Lord God meant for us to live. Right.
7: And you're following him, Sarah Mara. Good for you.
6: How about you, kids? You living the way the Son of God, the Lord Jesus, meant for you to live? A good question from Sarah Mara. Adios.

0: good song. I like that. I learned that verse a couple years ago.
1: You hear a lot of people quoting that verse, don't you, Tim?
0: Oh, sure do. Who are you?
1: The Apostle Paul.
0: Oh, you wrote that verse in Romans 8:28.
1: Son, the Spirit of God gave me those words.
0: Oh, that's right. That's what makes the Bible the Word of God.
1: Really? Now, can you say that verse from memory, Tim?
0: Sure thing, Paul. And we know that God causes all things to work together for good.
1: That's right. We know that all things don't just work together for good. God works all things together for good.
0: Yeah, it's not just luck. God is behind it.
1: You've got it. Now, who is this promise for, son?
0: It's a promise. To those who love God.
1: Yes, good answer. That's what the rest of the verse says.
0: You want me to say it again?
1: Yes, please.
0: And we know that God causes all things to work together for good to those who love God.
1: Right on. When I wrote that verse in the Greek New Testament, son, that part came first.
0: To those who love God?
1: Yes.
0: Really? So it begins, to those who love God.
1: To those who are loving God.
0: Oh, you mean like right now?
1: You've got it.
0: To those who are loving God, we know that God causes all things to work together for good.
1: Yes, God causes this to happen only to people who are loving Him.
0: Ooh, that makes me think, Paul. Do my actions and attitudes show God that I love Him?
1: That catches me just like it does you, son.
0: Paul, sir, the verse says we know that God causes all things to work together for good. What do you mean by all things?
1: Whenever you're not sure what a verse of Scripture means, pray to God the Holy Spirit and ask Him to teach you, for He's the author of Scripture.
0: Plus, He lives inside of me since I trusted Jesus to be my Savior.
1: Right. Then read a couple verses that come just before the verse that you do not understand.
0: Okay, Romans 8:28 talks about all things, so I'll go back to Romans 8:26 and read.
1: Good boy, but first, ask the author to help you.
0: That's right. Holy Spirit, You live inside of me since I trusted Jesus. Plus, You're the author of the Bible, really. So please help me understand what all things means.
1: There you go. Now, here, read it.
0: Thank you, Paul. Romans 8:26. The Spirit helps our weakness. What weakness?
1: Keep reading.
0: Okay, the Spirit helps our weakness. We do not know how to pray as we should, but the Spirit Himself intercedes.
1: That means He goes in our place. He goes for us.
0: Okay. The Spirit Himself intercedes for us with groanings too deep for words.
1: Do you get it?
0: I think I do. Sometimes I don't know how to pray about problems or different things in my life.
1: You don't know what to say.
0: That's right. Like I might be leaving something important out, Paul.
1: That's where the Holy Spirit helps you and me in our weaknesses.
0: That's it. That's it. And then God, the Holy Spirit, who really understands my problem, goes to God and talks to Him about it for me.
1: Yes, He intercedes for you.
0: And then we know that God causes all things to work together for good. Neato!
1: To those who love Him. You've got it, Tim.

That's the Justified Quartet with Beyond the Storm. Well, we've got another hour of The Breakfast Club on the way. Stay tuned. Lots of good things in that. And taking us there, it's the Down East Boys. This is Preach Jesus.

0: With Alaska News, I'm Patty Burchill. The Alaska Supreme Court on Monday ordered the Alaska Division of Elections to include Dan J. Sullivan of Petersburg on the primary ballot as a candidate for U.S. Senate. The ruling upholding a lower court's decision came just hours after oral arguments in a fast-tracked case ahead of the division's deadline to certify and print primary election ballots at noon on Tuesday. The decision ends a weeks-long saga between the state and the challenger with the same name as Republican incumbent Senator Dan Sullivan. The two Sullivans are among 16 primary candidates for the seat. The primary election is August 18th. The general election in November determines who will hold the seat for a six-year term. The Petersburg Sullivan said he now plans to regroup and make plans to visit Alaskan communities, hear from voters, and continue the campaign for Senate. Nate Adams, a spokesperson for Senator Sullivan, said they were disappointed in the court ruling, but encouraged by the fact that the division director can, quote, use her expertise, end quote, to distinguish the candidates on the ballot. In the decision, the justices wrote the division will determine how the candidates will appear on the ballot. State statute already prescribes how candidates with identical names should appear on the ballot. Candidates' middle initials would be included. In this case, Dan J. Sullivan for the candidate from Petersburg and Dan S. Sullivan for the incumbent senator. And the U.S. Supreme Court ruled Monday that states can count mail-in ballots that arrive after Election Day, a blow to those that had urged the justices to require all ballots to arrive by the close of polls. In a 5-4 decision, the court found that federal law does not prevent states from accepting late-arriving ballots. The ruling is a victory for voting rights advocates who had said setting a hard Election Day deadline for ballot arrival would risk disenfranchising voters amid fears of deteriorating mail service. The case centered on whether federal law overrides a Mississippi law that requires mail-in ballots postmarked on or before Election Day to be counted as long as they arrive within 5 business days of the election. 13 states, including Alaska, have similar laws which extend a grace period to ballots that arrive through the mail after polls close. Justice Amy Coney Barrett, writing for the majority, said that federal law did not preempt the state law because elections represent when voters make the decision, which must be done on or before Election Day. Voters who cast their ballot by mail have made a decision by Election Day, Barrett reasoned. And that's Alaska News.
1: With Sports Shorts, I'm Cody. In some World Cup news, Paraguay and Germany played their knockout game to a tie, and it seemed like Germany would take the win with a goal halfway through extra time, but the video-assisted referee called off the goal, and the game would continue as a tie into penalty kicks. Both teams have 5 shots at the goal, best of 5 wins, loser goes home. Paraguay, despite all odds and expectations of their defeat, are sending Germany home after defeating them 4-3 in penalty kicks. They will face the winner between France and Sweden later today. In other action, Morocco also played the favored Netherlands team all the way into penalty kicks, where Morocco defeated them 3-2. They advanced to face Canada. And despite a disjointed first half, Brazil came back in the second to defeat Japan 2-1. Japan still has never won a knockout game. They have the best lineup in the team's history, but they were matched against the favored teams to win it all and had little chance to propel themselves further than the round of 32. And that's Sports Shorts.
0: Here's Western Alaska's weather outlook from KICY AM 850. For eastern Norton Sound and the Nulato Hills, including Stebbins and Ilum, mostly cloudy today with isolated showers, highs in the mid-50s, southwest winds to 15 miles an hour. And tonight, mostly cloudy, lows in the mid-40s, west winds to 15 miles an hour, becoming east around 5 miles an hour after midnight. For St. Lawrence Island, including Gamble and Savunga, mostly cloudy today. Patchy fog this morning. Highs in the upper 40s. Southwest winds to 20 miles an hour. And tonight, mostly cloudy. Lows in the upper 30s. Southwest winds to 10 miles an hour. For the Bering Strait coast, including Wales and Shishmaref, mostly cloudy today. Patchy fog this morning. Isolated showers this morning, then scattered showers this afternoon. Highs in the mid-40s. South winds to 25 miles an hour. And tonight, cloudy with scattered showers, lows in the upper 30s, south winds to 15 miles an hour. For the Yukon Delta coast, including Amonguk and Mountain Village, Mostly cloudy today. Isolated showers this morning. Highs in the mid-50s. Southwest winds to 10 miles an hour. And tonight, mostly cloudy. Lows in the lower 40s with light winds. For the lower Yukon River, including Pecos Point and Marshall, mostly cloudy today with isolated showers, highs in the upper 50s with light winds. And tonight, mostly cloudy, lows in the mid-40s with light winds. For the Kuskokwim Delta, including Tuntutuliak and Chivac, mostly cloudy today, a slight chance of rain showers this morning, highs in the 50s, light winds becoming variable to 10 miles an hour in the afternoon. And tonight, mostly cloudy with a chance of rain showers, lows in the mid-40s, variable winds to 10 miles an hour with gusts to 25 miles an hour. And for the southern Seward Peninsula coast, including Nome and Banner Creek, patchy fog this morning, cloudy with isolated showers, highs in the lower 50s, southwest winds to 15 miles an hour. And tonight, cloudy, isolated showers this evening, lows in the lower 40s, south winds to 10 miles an hour. I'm Patty Burchill. That's the weather forecast from KICY, AM 850.

Good morning. Second hour of the Breakfast Club on the way here on KICY AM 850. I'm Patty Burchill. It is the 30th day of June. It is 8:10 and a half. We just heard from the Perrys and By the Blood. And I've got some things happening in town today, well, and regionally. Kogoya Kosga Public Library hosts Story Hour for children ages 3 to 7 this morning at 10:30 at the library. They'll read a lot of stories, and each child can make a craft to take home. Adult supervision is required. And for more information, call the library at 907-443-6628. Sitnasauk invites you to a Nome River property celebration this afternoon from 2 to 4 at the Mini Convention Center. 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Prior to the event in town, there will be a land ceremony at 11 o'clock this morning at the Nome River Bridge at mile 13 on the Cougarock Road. 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And you can apply online right there. Today's the day, though, if you've not already done that. For lunch today at the XYZ Senior Center, it's a pot roast with potatoes, carrots, peaches, a dinner roll, and birthday cake. Yum. Here's Laura's story. I can just be me. It's 8:12 here on The Breakfast Club.

The sun rose this morning at 4:29. It set earlier this morning at 1:41. So for this 24-hour period, we've got 21 hours, 11 minutes of daylight should the sun peek through the clouds, which it's not anticipated to do today here in Nome. But it's there. We know it is. We've got 21 hours, 11 minutes of daylight today. That's a loss of 3 minutes, 18 seconds over yesterday. The sun will set again tomorrow morning at 1:39. And we've still only got civil twilight and daylight. We're not into nautical twilight yet. It won't be for several more days, maybe even weeks. And long days are continuing throughout the rest of the month of July anyway. And that's a good thing. Well, unfortunately, I do not have any current high and low temperatures for yesterday. The weather station out at the airport is still down, and that's where the information that I get comes from. So there you go. But today's normal high is 59. The normal low is 46. We'll probably be below that today a bit, and that's all right. Our record-setting temperatures for high temperature, the record was set back in 1908 and 1921 at 76 degrees. The record low for today was set back in 1924 at 32. So if you look back a year, fairly close to what the temperature was yesterday. Yesterday it was 50 was the high and 44 was the low. And I don't have any information on precipitation. We're hovering right about average right now. You know, we haven't gotten a lot. We didn't get hardly any precipitation in June, and it ends today, and we haven't gotten a whole lot. So we're below normal

Our verse from God's Word today comes from Zechariah chapter 14, verse 9. The Lord will be king over the whole earth. On that day, there will be one Lord, and his name, the only name. That's Zechariah 14, 9 from the New International Version of the Bible. Here's Tommy Prophet and Mara Justine. This is a reimagined version of Blessed Assurance, the classic hymn. This will take us to the fishing report here on The Breakfast Club.

0: It's time for the Fishing Report from the Alaska Department of Fish and Game. 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
1: This is the Alaska Department of Fish and Game with the Yukon River subsistence fishing schedule recorded on Monday, June 15th. The Chinook and Summer Chum salmon runs are both forecasted to be well below average and insufficient to provide enough surplus for harvest. Fishermen can expect closures to subsistence salmon fishing to be based on historic Chinook salmon run timing and follow the salmon as they migrate upriver. In District 3, including the communities of Russian Mission and Holy Cross, Chinook and Chum salmon fishing is closed. Gill nets with 4-inch or smaller mesh may be used to target non-salmon, but are restricted to 60 feet or less in length and must be operated as a set net near shore. Effective 8 p.m. Sunday, June 21st, until 8 p.m. Wednesday, July 8th, all gill nets must be removed from the water. In the Innoko River, including the community of Shagaluk, Chinook and Chum salmon fishing is closed. Gill nets of 4-inch or smaller mesh may be used to target non-salmon, but are restricted to 60 feet or less in length and must be operated as a set net near shore. Effective 8 p.m.

0: a.m. Tuesday, June 23rd, until 8 p.m. Wednesday, July 10th. All gill nets must be removed from the water. Fishing for non-salmon is still allowed during these closures, but is limited to selective gear types, including hook and line with a rod or pole, dip net, beach seine, hand line, long line, and fike net. Pink and sockeye salmon may be retained, but chinook and chum salmon must be released alive. The Amonic office is open from Monday to Friday from 8 a.m. to 5 p.m. Please call 907-949-1320 if you have any questions about this announcement. The subsistence fishing schedule is also available 24 hours per day by calling 1-866-479-7387. Please note that the federal special action in place aligns with this announcement. You may contact Holly Carroll at 907-351-3029 for further information.
1: This is the Alaska Department of Fish and Game and Nome with an informational update for Norton Sound salmon, subsistence schedules, and crab fisheries. Subsistence fishermen are reminded that a subsistence fishing permit is required to retain salmon caught while subsistence fishing in the Port Clarence District and the Cape Woolley, Nome, Gullivan, and Elam subdistricts. The Cape Woolley area has been included in the Nome subdistrict subsistence permit this year and is not a standalone permit as in previous years. In the Nome subdistrict, the subsistence fishing schedule will go into effect June 15th. Marine waters east of Cape Nome will be open 7 days per week. Marine waters west of Cape Nome and the fresh waters of the Nome subdistrict will close to gillnet fishing at 6 p.m. on Monday, June 15th. Gillnet subsistence fishing will reopen at 6 p.m. on Wednesday, June 17th, and will be on a weekly schedule of 6 p.m. Wednesdays until 6 p.m. on Mondays. Also effective June 15th, beach seines, dip nets, and cast nets may be used for salmon and are open in all subsistence net fishing areas of the Norton Sound District whenever the subsistence gill net fishing is open. Unless closed by emergency order, beach seining will remain open during the gill net fishing periods through August 15th. Beginning June 15th in the Shaktulik and Unicle areas, subdistricts 5 and 6, marine and fresh waters will close to conserve king salmon in an effort to achieve escapement goals. The Unicle River drainage downstream from the North River and all the North River drainage will close to all subsistence fishing, except for dip nets and cast nets. Any king salmon caught in a cast net or dip net must be immediately returned to the water unharmed. Set gill nets with a mesh size of 4 inches or less may continue to be fished in the Unicle River drainage upstream of the North River confluence to target non-salmon species. Beach seining for salmon in all of subdistricts 5 and 6 waters is closed. The Pilgrim River will be open to net fishing with an annual household limit of 3 kings and 25 sockeye salmon. Additionally, Port Clarence waters will be open for 24 hours per day, 7 days per week, with standard gear requirements. If escapement projections indicate the Pilgrim River escapement goal range of 6,800 to 36,000 sockeye salmon will be attained, the department may liberalize the household limit for sockeye salmon in future announcements. The summer season commercial crab open access and CDQ fisheries will open at noon on June 15th. Herring fishing for bait is currently open in southern Norton Sound. Fishermen are reminded that they must ensure they have a market prior to engaging in commercial fishing activities. For any questions regarding the upcoming fishing season, please call Fish and Game in Nome at 907-443-5167 or 1-800-560-2271. This has been an informational update from the Alaska Department of Fish and Game in Nome. Hey, stay safe out there and good luck.
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3: The next gnome tide will be a high tide at 9 a.m., followed by a low tide at 11:06 a.m. The marine forecast for Western Alaska coastal waters out to 15 nautical miles posted at 3:46 a.m. Tuesday, June 30th, outlook to Wednesday. Zone 2802, Doll Point to Kwikpak. Today, southwest winds 10 knots, seas 2 feet. Tonight, northeast winds 5 knots, seas 2 feet. Wednesday, northeast winds 10 knots, seas 2 feet. Zone 2803, Kwikpak to Cape Stevens. Today, southwest winds 10 knots, seas 2 feet. Tonight and Wednesday, northeast winds 10 knots, seas 2 feet. Zone 2804, Cape Stevens to Moses Point. Today and tonight, southwest winds 15 knots, seas 3 feet. Wednesday, east winds 5 knots, seas 1 foot. Zone 2805, Moses Point to Sledge Island. Today, southwest winds 15 knots, seas 3 feet. Tonight, southwest winds 10 knots, seas 3 feet. Wednesday, north winds 5 knots, seas 1 foot. Zone 2806, Sledge Island to Wales. Today and tonight, south winds 15 knots, seas 3 feet. Wednesday, southwest winds 10 knots, seas 2 feet. Zone 2816, the south side of St. Lawrence Island. Today, southwest winds 15 knots, seas 3 feet. Tonight, south winds 15 knots, seas 3 feet. Wednesday, northeast winds 10 knots, seas 3 feet. Zone 2817, the north side of St. Lawrence Island. Today, southwest winds 15 knots, seas 4 feet, subsiding. Tonight, southwest winds 10 knots, seas 3 feet. Wednesday, northeast winds 5 knots, seas 3 feet.

0: From the Christian News Radio Network, I'm Jim Miller. Today, shaping up to be a consequential day for the Supreme Court. The court set to hand down rulings on two huge cases, birthright citizenship and transgender athlete bans. The court will rule on a challenge to President Trump's executive order limiting birthright citizenship to kids with at least one parent with citizenship or permanent legal status. The court is also weighing in on the legality of states banning transgender athletes from competing in girls' and women's schools. Sports. Record-setting warmth many people are experiencing across the country extends across the Western Hemisphere to parts of Europe, where some people, the heat wave has become deadly, News Nation's Connell McShane reports.
1: In terms of Germany, it was 107 was one of the readings that they had in Germany. That's the third straight day of record heat there. So altogether here, as the temperatures rise, so too does the death toll across Europe, 1,300 plus. World Health Organization posting more than 1,300 excess deaths have been recorded since June 21st, linked to these high temperatures.
0: Meteorologists say the extreme heat will likely persist through at least the holiday weekend. Colorado's primaries today will be another test for Democrat socialists and progressives. In the governor's primary, Democrat Senator Michael Bennett facing off against the state's attorney, General William Wisner, who has positioned himself to the left of Bennett. In the Senate race, incumbent John Hickenlooper is in a tight race with progressive state Senator Julie Gonzalez. 15-term Democrat Congresswoman Diana DeGette is facing a stiff challenge from Socialist Milat Kiros, who campaigned as a Palestinian supporter. Tens of thousands of people still missing out of the rubble in Venezuela after twin earthquakes rocked the capital of Caracas. Magnitude 7.2 and 7.5 quakes blamed for more than 1,700 deaths, and officials fear that number will only grow. U.S. has sent rescue teams from California, Virginia, and Florida. Negotiations between the U.S. and Iran still ongoing despite renewed strikes over the weekend. News Nation's Robert Sherman reports.
2: Now we're looking at 2 days of diplomatic talks here. According to one diplomat familiar, they say the special envoy Steve Witkoff and Jared Kushner are expected to be here in Doha tomorrow, where they will meet with the Prime Minister of Qatar as well as other top officials. On Wednesday, we're expecting both Iran and the U.S. will be having independent meetings with Qatari and Pakistani mediators. Those are the technical talks that we've been talking about in hopes of closing some of the gaps that may exist here.
0: Both sides have agreed to stop striking each other ahead of the peace talks. Surprises at the World Cup. Major upset in the World Cup last night. Paraguay defeating four-time champion Germany in penalty kicks in Boston. Five-time champion Brazil survived a scare from Japan to move on with a 2-1 win in Houston. From Christian News Radio Network, I'm Jim Miller. Hear this and other reports on demand. 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
3: With Alaska News, I'm Patty Burchill. The Alaska Supreme Court on Monday ordered the Alaska Division of Elections to include Dan J. Sullivan of Petersburg on the primary ballot as a candidate for U.S. Senate. The ruling upholding a lower court's decision came just hours after oral arguments in a fast-tracked case ahead of the division's deadline to certify and print primary election ballots at noon on Tuesday. The decision ends a weeks-long saga between the state and the challenger with the same name as Republican incumbent Senator Dan Sullivan. The two Sullivans are among 16 primary candidates for the seat. The primary election is August 18th. The general election in November determines who will hold the seat for a six-year term. The Petersburg Sullivan said he now plans to regroup and make plans to visit Alaskan communities, hear from voters, and continue the campaign for Senate. Nate Adams, a spokesperson for Senator Sullivan, said they were disappointed in the court ruling, but encouraged by the fact that the division director can, quote, use her expertise, end quote, to distinguish the candidates on the ballot. In the decision, the justices wrote the division will determine how the candidates will appear on the ballot. State statute already prescribes how candidates with identical names should appear on the ballot. Candidates' middle initials would be included. In this case, Dan J. Sullivan for the candidate from Petersburg and Dan S. Sullivan for the incumbent senator. And the U.S. Supreme Court ruled Monday that states can count mail-in ballots that arrive after Election Day, a blow to those that had urged the justices to require all ballots to arrive by the close of polls. In a 5-4 decision, the court found that federal law does not prevent states from accepting late-arriving ballots. The ruling is a victory for voting rights advocates who had said setting a hard Election Day deadline for ballot arrival would risk disenfranchising voters amid fears of deteriorating mail service. The case centered on whether federal law overrides a Mississippi law that requires mail-in ballots postmarked on or before Election Day to be counted as long as they arrive within 5 business days of the election. 13 states, including Alaska, have similar laws which extend a grace period to ballots that arrive through the mail after polls close. Justice Amy Coney Barrett, writing for the majority, said that federal law did not preempt the state law because elections represent when voters make the decision, which must be done on or before Election Day. Voters who cast their ballot by mail have made a decision by Election Day, Barrett reasoned. And that's Alaska News.
4: With Sports Shorts, I'm Cody. In some World Cup news, Paraguay and Germany played their knockout game to a tie, and it seemed like Germany would take the win with a goal halfway through extra time, but the video-assisted referee called off the goal, and the game would continue as a tie into penalty kicks. Both teams have 5 shots at the goal. Best of 5 wins, loser goes home. Paraguay, despite all odds and expectations of their defeat, are sending Germany home after defeating them 4-3 in penalty kicks. They will face the winner between France and Sweden later today. In other action, Morocco also played the favored Netherlands team all the way into penalty kicks, where Morocco defeated them 3-2. They advanced to face Canada. And despite a disjointed first half, Brazil came back in the second to defeat Japan 2-1. Japan still has never won a knockout game. They have the best lineup in the team's history, but they were matched against the favored teams to win it all and had little chance to propel themselves further than the round of 32. And that's Sports Shorts.
3: Here's the fast forecast from KICY AM 850. For eastern Norton Sound and the Nulato Hills, mostly cloudy today with isolated showers, highs in the mid-50s, southwest winds to 15 miles an hour. For St. Lawrence Island, mostly cloudy today, patchy fog this morning, highs in the upper 40s, southwest winds to 20 miles an hour. For the Bering Strait coast, mostly cloudy today, patchy fog this morning, isolated showers this morning, then scattered showers this afternoon. Highs in the mid-40s, south winds to 25 miles an hour. For the Yukon Delta coast, mostly cloudy today, isolated showers this morning, highs in the mid-50s, southwest winds to 10 miles an hour. For the lower Yukon River, mostly cloudy today with isolated showers, highs in the upper 50s with light winds. For the Kuskokwim Delta, mostly cloudy today, a slight chance of rain showers this morning, highs in the 50s, light winds becoming variable to 10 miles an hour this afternoon. And for the Southern Seward Peninsula coast, patchy fog this morning, cloudy with isolated showers, highs in the lower 50s, southwest winds to 15 miles an hour. We'll have the extended forecast in about a half an hour here on KICY AM 850.

0: let's talk about advertising. You know, if you watch television or even, you know, YouTube that now has their ads everywhere, right? And there are some images that the advertising industry calls the money shot. Things like the cheese pull. You know it, right? You see a pizza pie on the table, and it's that perfectly pulled piece of pizza with that perfectly stringy cheese coming from the pie on the table. Oh, so good. Advertisers use tricks like the cheese pull to communicate with the part of our brain that's not verbal. It's a primal core of our being that doesn't understand words, but responds with hunger, thirst, desire, things like that. Makes you want to have that, right? And so when that perfectly pulled cheese comes up off that pizza, you want that pizza. You get hungry, right? So here are a few others. Maybe the next time you watch television, you can see how many of these gimmicks you notice in commercials. It's all designed to make us want the product. And when you know that, you can actually step back from it and say, you know, do I really need that product? Maybe, but maybe not, right? So here you go. How about that hair flip in a shampoo commercial? The car cruising down a winding road in automobile ads. The close-up of condensation on an ice-cold bottle of soda. The sizzling burger on the grill, or that bite of the juicy burger. Sometimes even just a shirt drying in a summer breeze can make you want to be with whatever they're advertising. Yeah, kind of interesting. Just be aware. Things to be aware of. Here's Voo Worship. This is Praise You Now.
1: Let's go!

With the Wall Street Business Report, I'm Bill Alexander. U.S. stocks rose Monday and recovered some of their losses from a rare losing week. The S&P 500 climbed 1.2%, the Dow Jones Industrial Average added 306 points or 0.6%, and the Nasdaq Composite rallied 2.1%. The U.S. Supreme Court on Monday expanded presidential power, upholding President Donald Trump's firings of the heads of the independent federal agencies with one important exception. The justices allowed Fed Governor Lisa Cook to stay in her job while she fights the Republican president's efforts to fire her over allegations of mortgage fraud. Communications giant Comcast is planning to split itself into two, one media-centered business that would include brands like NBC, Universal, and Sky, and a separate company focused on broadband and wireless services. Comcast said the breakup will put both of these operations in a better position to pursue their own priorities and growth. For the Wall Street Business Report, I'm Bill Alexander in Washington.

That's Robert Sheldon. Oh, I want to see him. Well, it is June 30th. Let's take a look at a few things that happened on this date in history. In 1859, French acrobat Charles Blondin crossed Niagara Falls in New York on a tightrope. Yeah, no thank you. In 1953, the first Chevrolet Corvette rolled off the assembly line in Flint, Michigan. Classic car, the Chevy Corvette. And then in 1958, the U.S. Senate passed the Alaska Statehood Bill. It would be signed into law by President Eisenhower just a few days later on July 7th of 1958. And then, of course, we were admitted to the Union on January 3rd of 1959. So there you go. Alaska statehood things happening today in history. Well, we've got music next. This is Of the Day, Fear Not.

And that's going to do it for me here on The Breakfast Club for a Tuesday morning. Stay tuned. We've got Care Force coming your way at the top of the hour. If you have a prayer request, you can give us a call at 1-800-478-5429 or in Nome 907-443-2213. It is a privilege and a pleasure to pray with and for you. Taking us to the top of the hour and Care Force, it's Moses and Virginia Berlin. This is The One Who Loved Me Best. Have a great day. God bless. Stay tuned for Care Force.

Well, good morning and welcome to CareForce on this last day of June. I'm Patty Burchill, glad to be with you this morning. And today we're going to do something a little bit different. I have found a, I mentioned earlier on, I'm confusing myself here. One of the things we're celebrating today that I did not mention on the Breakfast Club, it's Social Media Day. And social media is a two-edged sword, right? There are things that are really good about social media. We can stay in touch with family and friends. Sometimes we can get in touch with family and friends that we haven't seen in years. But social media also has a downside. We can follow those rabbit trails. We can let posts get us, make us angry. We can allow, ourselves to be anonymous and post things that we probably shouldn't, right? All the things. And so it's a two-edged sword. We need to guard our hearts and our minds against what social media might feed us. It's a tool, and it can be used for good or evil. And so on this social media day, I would encourage you to take a look at your social media use. And maybe today's that day to reach out to someone that you haven't seen in a long time through social media. Maybe today's a day to turn off the social media and go see someone in person. Whatever God leads you to do is a wonderful way to do that. But I want to share with you something that I have found on social media. One of the postings that I appreciate is a woman who's named herself Farmer Girl, and she owns a Jersey cattle farm in Washington State. And sometimes she posts about her cows and how those Jerseys imitate life and the quirks and foibles of running a farm. Sometimes she posts devotionals, theological musings on scripture. And she's got a fun way of expressing herself and often does it in ways that are so much better than I ever could. And she's got a couple of books out. She's written one, I think it's just kind of a compilation of her musings. She'll sometimes take a passage and look at it from several different perspectives, which I appreciate as well. And she's got a book out on Revelation, and she's soon to release one on Luke. And I'm just looking forward to perhaps getting a copy of those to see what she has to say. But she posted this the other day, and it was really a good reminder for me. She'd done a lot of work on it too, a lot of thought into this. And so I'm just going to read what she posted. I don't do this very often. Not most of the time you hear my thoughts on scripture. But I think she has a good word to share with us today. Farmer Girl, from a Facebook post on the 26th of June. She says, "The Bible summed up. I had a thought the other day. What if you tried to summarize every book of the Bible in a single sentence? Not every chapter, not every theme, not every detail, just one sentence per book. At first, that sounds impossible because the Bible contains thousands of years of history, poetry, prophecy, wisdom, law, letters, miracles, wars, kings, shepherds, fishermen, and enough plot twists to keep you reading long after you plan to go to bed. Yet the more I thought about it, the more I realized something surprising. When you boil each book down to its simplest message, the Bible starts sounding less like 66 separate books and more like one story told chapter by chapter. Genesis. God creates everything and humanity immediately finds a way to break it. Exodus. God rescues his people and teaches them who he is. Leviticus. God is holy and approaching him is not something to take lightly. Numbers. People can witness miracles and still complain about lunch. Deuteronomy. Remember what God has done before you forget and repeat the same mistakes. Joshua, God keeps his promises. Judges, things go badly when everyone does what is right in their own eyes. Ruth,
God is working even when life feels ordinary. 1 Samuel. People want a king, but what they really need is God. 2 Samuel. Even great men can fall, but God is not finished with them. 1 Kings. A nation flourishes when it follows God and fractures when it doesn't. 2 Kings. Ignoring God's warnings eventually has consequences. 1 Chronicles. God has been writing the story longer than you realize. 2 Chronicles. Revival is always one humble prayer away. Ezra. God rebuilds what seems lost. Nehemiah. Sometimes faith looks like picking up a shovel. Esther. God is still working when he seems silent. Job. God does not always explain himself, but he is still trustworthy. Psalms. Bring God everything because he can handle it. Proverbs. Wisdom is worth more than almost anything else. Ecclesiastes. Life without God eventually feels empty. Song of Solomon. Love is powerful and worth protecting. Isaiah. Judgment is coming, but so is the Savior. Jeremiah. God keeps calling people back even when they refuse to listen. Lamentations. Sin breaks things and grief is real. Ezekiel. God specializes in bringing dead things back to life. Daniel. God is still king when earthly kingdoms rise and fall. Hosea. God's love remains faithful even when we are not. Joel. Return to God while there is still time. Amos. God cares about justice, not just religious appearances. Obadiah. Pride eventually collapses under its own weight. Jonah. God's mercy extends farther than we often want it to. Micah. What God wants is surprisingly simple and incredibly difficult. Nahum. Evil does not win forever. Habakkuk. Trust God even when you do not understand what he is doing. Zephaniah. Judgment is real, but so is restoration. Haggai. Put God first. Zechariah. The king is coming. Malachi. The people wait. Then, after 400 years of silence, Matthew arrives with perhaps the most important announcement in history. The king arrives. Mark tells us Jesus came to serve and to save. Luke reminds us Jesus came for everyone. John boldly declares that Jesus is God. Acts shows that the gospel cannot be stopped, no matter how hard people try. Romans explains that salvation is by grace through faith. 1 Corinthians reminds us that Christians are messy and God keeps working anyway. 2 Corinthians shows that God's strength shines brightest through weakness. Galatians insists that you cannot earn what God freely gives. Ephesians teaches that grace changes everything. Philippians reminds us that joy is possible regardless of circumstances. Colossians declares that Jesus is enough. 1 Thessalonians tells believers to live ready for Christ's return. 2 Thessalonians says to keep going. 1 Timothy says, lead well. 2 Timothy says, finish well. Titus teaches that sound doctrine should produce godly living. Philemon shows that the gospel changes relationships. Hebrews repeatedly reminds us that Jesus is better. James teaches that real faith does something. 1 Peter reminds believers that suffering is not the end of the story. 2 Peter warns us not to drift. 1 John declares that God is love. 2 John reminds us that truth matters.
3 John reminds us that faithfulness matters too. Jude tells us to contend for the faith. And Revelation closes the entire story with one simple reality: Jesus wins. And maybe that's the thing that amazes me most. 66 books, roughly 40 authors, written across centuries by kings, shepherds, fishermen, prophets, priests, doctors, tax collectors, and even a former persecutor of Christians. Most never met one another. Many lived hundreds of years apart, yet somehow the story never changes. You could spend a lifetime studying the details, and I hope you do, because the details are incredible. But if someone asked me to summarize the Bible in a few sentences, that might be it. Humanity fails, God pursues, Jesus saves, the gospel spreads, Jesus wins. And honestly, that may be the greatest story ever told. Or perhaps more accurately, amen. The words of Farmer Girl from a Facebook post earlier this week. The Bible is an amazing book, full of so many stories, insights, promises, prophecies, failures. It's all there, humanity in a nutshell, in Scripture. And I do hope that you take the time to dig in, to read it closely, to look at the details, but to also remember that it is one book and it all points to Jesus, and that Jesus wins. Amen to that. We're going to go to prayer now. And if you've got a prayer request, I encourage you to give us a call. And we'll be glad to take that request, to pray for you on the phone if that's what you'd like. And add that prayer to our list for others to pray with and for you during the rest of the week. Lord Jesus, we come to you grateful that your story is a story of victory. Victory in our lives, as well as victory in the world. Victory over Satan. Victory over the principalities and powers of this world. Victory over the sin in our lives. Victory over our relationships. The whole story. We fail. You pursue. We repent. You welcome us back time and time again. And in the end, you win. Father, I thank you for that. Thank you so much for the blood of Jesus that covers us, that washes us clean in your sight, that restores us to our relationship with you. Father, thank you for inspiring the authors of Scripture to write down your God-breathed words, that we might learn from them even today. Lord, stories that happened so long ago and yet could have been written yesterday as they deal with life and how we interact with each other and how we interact with you. Father, as we dig into your words in Scripture, draw us closer to yourself. Help us not to turn Scripture into a legalized book of check boxes, but Father, to use it as a window into your heart, that we might grow closer to you and in so doing allow your Holy Spirit to work in us to make us more like your character every single day. To receive your grace that we can't earn. To pass your mercy and compassion and grace on to others that we meet, that they could know the saving grace of Christ as well. Father, we bring you
these requests today. We bring you the things that are on our hearts, things that we've spoken, things that we've shared, things that are deep within our hearts that we don't think we can share with anyone. But Lord, you know what's there. You know our desires, you know our needs, you know our wants, you know our failures, you know our victories, you know our need for you. And so as we lift up each one of these today, Lord, we know there are others with very similar needs. We know there are others walking through the things that the folks that have called in are walking through. And Father, we just ask that you would touch each one in your way, in your will, in your time, so that they would know your goodness, your grace, your love, your compassion, your healing, your restoration. Father, we bring to you this world and our need for peace. Father, for the conflicts in Ukraine, in Israel, in Africa, in the Middle East, in Iran, in our own nation, where there is division, Father, we ask for your peace. Father, that leaders around the world would seek your face to guide their leadership, to guide their decisions. Father, that you would guide the leaders of this world to do your will, that they would seek to serve their people for their people's good and for your glory.

her to think this way, in a way that brings life, not in a way that brings death. Father, we ask that you would speak into those circumstances, whatever they may be, Lord, and that you would bring healing. Lord, we lift up a daughter-in-law and a son who are drinking too much. Lord, we know that alcohol can cloud thinking, can cloud the mind, and can sometimes bring on those suicidal thoughts. And so, Father, we just ask that you would take the desire for drink from this couple. Father, that you would replace it with a desire for service, a desire for healthy living, a desire for other good things that you provide. Lord, we lift up a caller whose adult children are not getting along with one another. They're living in the home. And Father, we just pray that they would show her respect as their mother. Father, we ask that you would speak into their lives, whatever's causing them to not get along, Lord, that family dynamics would be restored. Father, it's hard when adult children need to live in the family home because old patterns come back and we sometimes behave as if we're children again. Father, I pray that you would just bless this family, Lord, that they would get along with one another. Father, that you would speak into their lives, that they would allow you to speak into their lives, and that there would be peace in the home. Father, we ask for sweet rest for this woman, as she's not been able to rest well with this difficulty in the home. Father, we ask that you would grant her sweet peace as she sleeps, that she would wake rested and ready to face the next day. And Father, again, that you would bring peace to this household. Father, we thank you for the bits of rain that have come. And Father, we do know that our region needs rain. Tundra's getting crunchy. Father, there have been so many days without rain, and we have enjoyed that, absolutely enjoyed that. But we know that your land is designed to need rain. And so, Lord, we do pray for rain in our region. Father, that the rain would nourish the land, that things would grow the way they need to grow, the animals would be refreshed the way they need to be refreshed with the rain that comes from your hand. Father, we thank you, along with a caller who thanks you for provision for herself and her daughters. Father, we continue to pray with her for a continued hedge of protection around them, that they would not want to be tempted by drugs or alcohol in their life. Father, thank you for keeping this family safe. Thank you for keeping this family tuned in to what you are doing in their lives. We pray that that would continue to be the case. Father, we thank you for the blessings that you have shown this family in their schoolwork, in their jobs. And we ask that you would continue to do that. Father, we lift up an elder couple with health needs. Lord, we ask that the right doctors would be available to provide care, especially, Lord, as they've had to travel to Anchorage. Father, we pray that you would provide the care that they need through the hands of the doctors. Lord, we know you are the great physician. We know that you can heal miraculously, but oftentimes you choose to heal through the hands of doctors that you have graced with the knowledge and the skill to heal. And so, Father, we just ask that you would provide what's needed for this elderly couple. Lord, we also lift up a caller's sister who's in the hospital on a breathing machine. Father, we ask for her restoration. We ask that you would restore her health completely,

Father, again, that the right doctors and nurses would be available to provide the care that she needs. Lord, that you would strengthen and encourage her as she heals. Father, we pray also for her sister, as it's worrisome to know that a loved one is needing such care. So, Father, we just ask that you would bring peace to this woman. Lord, we pray along with a woman for her marriage. Father, she asks that you would move within their marriage. They're having communication issues, and that's causing this woman to feel depressed. Father, we ask that you would open the lines of communication between this husband and wife. Father, that they would find the way to communicate deeply with one another. Father, that you would bind the enemy in this. The enemy seeks to kill and destroy. Father, the enemy would love to pull our families and marriages apart. And so, Lord, we ask that you would strengthen this marriage. Lord, that you would provide them the opportunity and the means to restore good communication. Father, we ask that you would be with this woman as well, as sometimes her situation is causing her to want to drink and she wants to resist that urge. And so, Father, we ask that you would help her grow within her that self-control that she needs to stay away from alcohol, even as her circumstances would drive her toward that. Father, we ask that you would work within that. Father, speak to her in her life, that she would know beyond a shadow of a doubt that you are walking with her in this. And we thank you for that. Father, we do pray for those who have lost loved ones, and especially as anniversaries come round, either of their birth or their death or special times spent with family. Lord, as people remember those they've lost, we ask for your comfort. We ask for your peace. We ask for your touch in their lives. Lord, we pray for another caller who has health needs. We ask that you would touch whatever needs those are in her life. Father, that she would get the care she needs to recover fully, to be fully healthy and whole. Father, she also asks for her daughter and granddaughter, Lord, that they would walk away from their alcohol addiction. Father, addiction is so strong. The pull toward alcohol and other drugs is so strong. It's easy to become addicted and so hard to walk away from it. And so, Father, we ask that you would surround this daughter and granddaughter with people who do not drink, with people who are not choosing to drink alcohol. Father, that there would be people in their lives that they can do things with, be active with, have fellowship with, that doesn't revolve around alcohol. And Father, we ask that you would break that bondage of addiction in their lives, and that they would be open to that breaking. Father, for all these things and more, we trust for your answers in your will and in your way and in your time. Father, help us to be quick to see your hand working in our lives. Help us to look for your answers. And Father, help us to accept your answers, even when they don't seem to be the way we would want our prayers answered, knowing, Lord, that you have our best and the best interests of our loved ones in mind, and that you are good. Father, help us cling to that as we wait for your answers, and as we accept answers that you bring that we can't see how they are best, but we trust that they are. Father, we thank you that you pursue us constantly. We thank you that you
are waiting for us to come running back to you. And we thank you that in the end, you win over everything. Father, walk with us this day through the power of the Holy Spirit that we might see how you're working in the world and show us how we can be a part of what you're doing each and every day. Father, we give these things in the precious to you in the precious name of Jesus. Amen. Well, thank you for joining me here on CareForce this morning. Again, if you have a prayer request, we'd love to pray with you and for you. You can give us a call at 1-800-478-5429 or 907-443-2213. I hope you have an absolutely fabulous Tuesday. Thanks for tuning in. God bless.

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1: Here's Western Alaska's weather outlook from KICY AM 850. For eastern Norton Sound and the Nulato Hills, including Stebbins and Ilam, mostly cloudy today with isolated showers, highs in the mid-50s, southwest winds to 15 miles an hour. And tonight, mostly cloudy, lows in the mid-40s, west winds to 15 miles an hour, becoming east around 5 miles an hour after midnight. For St. Lawrence Island, including Gamble and Savunga, mostly cloudy today, patchy fog this morning, highs in the upper 40s, southwest winds to 20 miles an hour. And tonight, mostly cloudy, lows in the upper 30s, southwest winds to 10 miles an hour. For the Bering Strait coast, including Wales and Shishmaref, mostly cloudy today, patchy fog this morning, isolated showers this morning, then scattered showers this afternoon. Highs in the mid-40s, south winds to 25 miles an hour. And tonight, cloudy with scattered showers, lows in the upper 30s, south winds to 15 miles an hour. For the Yukon Delta coast, including Amonok and Mountain Village, mostly cloudy today, isolated showers this morning, highs in the mid-50s, southwest winds to 10 miles an hour. And tonight, mostly cloudy, lows in the lower 40s with light winds. For the lower Yukon River, including Pickens Point and Marshall, mostly cloudy today with isolated showers, highs in the upper 50s with light winds. And tonight, mostly cloudy, lows in the mid-40s with light winds. For the Kuskokwim Delta, including Tuntutuliak and Chivak, mostly cloudy today, a slight chance of rain showers this morning, highs in the 50s, light winds becoming variable to 10 miles an hour in the afternoon. And tonight, mostly cloudy with a chance of rain showers, lows in the mid-40s, variable winds to 10 miles an hour with gusts to 25 miles an hour. And for the southern Seward Peninsula coast, including Nome and Banner Creek, patchy fog this morning, cloudy with isolated showers, highs in the lower 50s, southwest winds to 15 miles an hour. And tonight, cloudy, isolated showers this evening, lows in the lower 40s, south winds to 10 miles an hour. I'm Patty Burchell. That's the weather forecast from KICY AM 850.

0: New York City is a bit of a shock to any first-time visitor. It's especially jarring for someone who spent her whole life on an Indian reservation. Linda was from the Navajo Reservation in Arizona. She was part of our ministry's Native American youth outreach that we call On Eagle's Wings. And she was able to see New York from a distance at first. There's the Empire State Building. There's the skyline. And she said she wanted to see it all up close. Ha! Well, that may have changed now that she's seen it up close. See, she went in with us when I spoke in the city one night, and the traffic and the crowds, man, they were all over the place. They made her feel like maybe she was on a battlefield without a helmet. She also found certain aspects of the city exciting and might make her want to go back. But as our team was driving along the Hudson River, we were headed for the George Washington Bridge, and Linda must have been reflecting on her life on the reservation for a minute, because she just looked up into the Big Apple sky and said two words, "No stars." I'm Ron Hutchcraft, and I want to have a word with you today about dangerously blind. Our word for today from the Word of God, 2 Corinthians 4, verse 4. It's a very revealing statement from God's perspective. "The God of this age has blinded the minds of unbelievers, so they cannot see the light of the gospel of the glory of Christ, who is the image of God." Okay, basically, what's this saying? There is heavenly light that God wants you to see. It's the good news of the glory of His Son, Jesus Christ. And what's the good news? Jesus loves you very much. He proved it by paying the sin penalty you deserved when He died on the cross. He demonstrated His unbeatable power when He blew the doors off His grave and rose from the dead. And so Jesus is all the love and all the meaning and all the peace you've been looking for all these years. But there's a problem with God's light. It's the same problem our Navajo friend had seeing those stars in New York City. The earth lights blinded her to the heavenly light. When that happens to people spiritually, they can literally miss Jesus, miss God's love, and yes, miss heaven forever. This says that the God of this world, who is the devil, has blinded our minds. See, we're surrounded by a lot of earth lights that blind us to the much brighter light of God. We're blinded by the lights of making money or having fun or important relationships, busy schedules, even our religion. And we just keep ignoring Jesus or postponing Jesus or forgetting Jesus. We are blinded. The devil, whose goal it is to destroy you, will use anything or anyone he can to keep you from seeing Jesus, following Jesus. His intention is very simple: to block your view of the real light until you've passed the point of no return. But today, maybe right now, the light is breaking through. This could be your God day. You could tell Him right where you are, "Lord, I have run my life long enough. You're supposed to run my life. You gave it to me. And I'm tired of this sin wall that's between us. I believe that Your Son, Jesus Christ, died to take that wall away, to pay for my sin. And beginning this moment, Jesus, I'm Yours." Listen, I hope you'll take that step so you can be sure you belong to Him and secure your eternity once and for all. And that's why our website exists. It's there for moments like this for you. It's anewstory.com. It'd be a great place to anchor to as you cross over, the Bible says, from death to life today. Go there, will you? Anewstory.com. For this moment, God has taken you away from the blinding light of all that earth stuff and all those earth people so you could get one clear look at the light of Jesus Christ. And now, in the words of the Bible, my friend, seek the Lord while He may be found.
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1: Here's the fast forecast from KICY AM 850. For eastern Norton Sound and the Nulato Hills, mostly cloudy today with isolated showers, highs in the mid-50s, southwest winds to 15 miles an hour. For St. Lawrence Island, mostly cloudy today, patchy fog this morning, highs in the upper 40s, southwest winds to 20 miles an hour. For the Bering Strait coast, mostly cloudy today, patchy fog this morning, isolated showers this morning, then scattered showers this afternoon. Highs in the mid-40s, south winds to 25 miles an hour. For the Yukon Delta coast, mostly cloudy today, isolated showers this morning, highs in the mid-50s, southwest winds to 10 miles an hour. For the lower Yukon River, mostly cloudy today with isolated showers, highs in the upper 50s with light winds. For the Kuskokwim Delta, mostly cloudy today, a slight chance of rain showers this morning, highs in the 50s, light winds becoming variable to 10 miles an hour this afternoon. And for the southern Seward Peninsula coast, patchy fog this morning, cloudy with isolated showers, highs in the lower 50s, southwest winds to 15 miles an hour. We'll have the extended forecast in about a half an hour here on KICY AM 850.

Serving all of Western Alaska and the Russian Far East, this is KICY AM 850. That was Lacey Sturm with Mercy Tree. We heard from BJ Gray before that with My Mama. And I'm Patty Burchill. Thanks so much for joining me this morning. I've got a quick note here from the KICY clipboard. Many federal, state, local, and Native corporation offices and businesses will be closed this Friday in observance of Independence Day. You may want to call ahead before going out. Even though that's the third, it is the national holiday because the fourth falls on a Saturday. Up next, we've got Jaywalkers. This is Silence. After that, we'll hear from the Williamsons with The King Eternal. It's all here on KICY, AM 850.

0: 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Today, hearing aids can cost as much as a new snow machine. Noise-induced hearing loss is completely preventable, yet it affects about 20% of our people in the Bering Strait region, which is over twice the national rate. The good news is that earplugs and earmuffs are effective in preventing this damage if used correctly. You can pick up free earplugs at your local clinic or at the audiology department in Nome. 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

0: Unspoken Walk with Me here on KICY AM 850 at your service since Easter Sunday, 1960. We heard from the Troy Burns family before that with He Has Overcome. Well, have you ever wondered how astronauts do their laundry in space? You know, there are folks that spend months up in the International Space Station, and it's a small space. You can't take enough clothing with you to change all the time, right? You just don't have 8 months worth of clothing. At least I don't. And it's kind of interesting. You know, astronauts actually don't do laundry in space. Here's what happens. They wear things until they can't take the filth and stink anything more, and then they just junk them. When a garment is, quote unquote, done, it goes into special trash bags or containers, which are loaded onto disposable cargo vehicles that later re-enter the atmosphere and burn up along with all the waste. So they use the atmosphere to burn up the clothing, right? In disposable cargo units that aren't designed to withstand the heat of re-entry. Now, space agencies and partners have been testing ideas like special low-rinse detergents and water-saving systems that might make washing possible on a future long-duration mission to the moon or Mars, kind of like the dry shampoo that astronauts use to wash their hair. But yeah, interesting problem there. What do you do with laundry in space? Nothing. Throw it away. Let it burn up in the atmosphere.
1: I was using, then basically it would be like an all-day event. It's just miserable. And now that I'm in Teen Challenge, I feel whole. And I feel like that void in my heart is filled to Jesus. And I have a future, and I actually look forward to it.
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0: Here's Western Alaska's weather outlook from KICY AM 850. For eastern Norton Sound and the Nulato Hills, including Stebbins and Ilum, mostly cloudy today with isolated showers, highs in the mid-50s, southwest winds to 15 miles an hour. And tonight, mostly cloudy, lows in the mid-40s, west winds to 15 miles an hour, becoming east around 5 miles an hour after midnight. For St. Lawrence Island, including Gamble and Savunga, mostly cloudy today. Patchy fog this morning, highs in the upper 40s, southwest winds to 20 miles an hour. And tonight, mostly cloudy, lows in the upper 30s, southwest winds to 10 miles an hour. For the Bering Strait coast, including Wales and Shishmaref, mostly cloudy today. Patchy fog this morning, isolated showers this morning, then scattered showers this afternoon. Highs in the mid-40s, south winds to 25 miles an hour. And tonight, cloudy with scattered showers, lows in the upper 30s, south winds to 15 miles an hour. For the Yukon Delta coast, including Amonguk and Mountain Village, mostly cloudy today, isolated showers this morning, highs in the mid-50s, southwest winds to 10 miles an hour. And tonight, mostly cloudy, lows in the lower 40s with light winds. For the lower Yukon River, including Pickens Point and Marshall, mostly cloudy today with isolated showers, highs in the upper 50s with light winds. And tonight, mostly cloudy, lows in the mid-40s with light winds. For the Kuskokwim Delta, including Tuntutuliak and Chivak, mostly cloudy today, a slight chance of rain showers this morning, highs in the 50s, light winds becoming variable to 10 miles an hour in the afternoon. And tonight, mostly cloudy with a chance of rain showers, lows in the mid-40s, variable winds to 10 miles an hour with gusts to 25 miles an hour. And for the southern Seward Peninsula coast, including Nome and Banner Creek, patchy fog this morning, cloudy with isolated showers, highs in the lower 50s, southwest winds to 15 miles an hour. And tonight, cloudy, isolated showers this evening, lows in the lower 40s, south winds to 10 miles an hour. I'm Patty Burchill. That's the weather forecast from KICY AM 850.

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1: God's word for us today, for our struggle is not against flesh and blood, but against the rulers, against the authorities, against the powers of this dark world, and against the spiritual forces of evil in the heavenly realms, Ephesians 6:12. It is said, don't look under every rock for the devil. Actually, that isn't really bad theology. Satan is present wherever seen or unseen in every way, especially for the person who chooses Jesus as Lord. We are not immune from the oppression that comes from the evil one or the principalities, powers that Paul lists here. I have looked directly into the eyes of demons. I can confirm the reality that Satan is alive and determined to bring us down. This is what Paul alerts us to about the struggle we carry and are confronted with as Jesus followers. The question today is, how do you win against the struggle? What weapons do you and I possess? It's the armor of God we carry with us into the battle. This is Dr. Keith Hamilton, Alaska Christian College's president, reminding you that because he lives, you can face tomorrow.

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1: Here's the fast forecast from KICY AM 850. For eastern Norton Sound and the Nulato Hills, mostly cloudy today with isolated showers, highs in the mid-50s, southwest winds to 15 miles an hour. For St. Lawrence Island, mostly cloudy today, patchy fog this morning, highs in the upper 40s, southwest winds to 20 miles an hour. For the Bering Strait coast, mostly cloudy today, patchy fog this morning, isolated showers this morning, then scattered showers this afternoon. Highs in the mid-40s, south winds to 25 miles an hour. For the Yukon Delta coast, mostly cloudy today, isolated showers this morning, highs in the mid-50s, southwest winds to 10 miles an hour. For the lower Yukon River, mostly cloudy today with isolated showers, highs in the upper 50s with light winds. For the Kuskokwim Delta, mostly cloudy today, a slight chance of rain showers this morning, highs in the 50s, light winds becoming variable to 10 miles an hour this afternoon. And for the southern Seward Peninsula coast, patchy fog this morning, cloudy with isolated showers, highs in the lower 50s, southwest winds to 15 miles an hour. We'll have the extended forecast in about a half an hour here on KICY AM 850.

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We heard from the Carolina Boys before that, For Every Goliath. And here's a note from the KICY clipboard. Bering Landbridge National Preserve hosts Tundra Tots for children ages 3 to 5 every Wednesday at 10:30 a.m. at the Bering Landbridge Heritage Center on Front Street. 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Adult supervision is required. Grace Ann Smith coming up, but first here's the Gaither Vocal Band, God Leads Us Along, here on KICY, AM 850.

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1: One of my favorite snapshots is that of my son kneeling down with both hands outstretched towards his 11-month-old son who's just learning to walk. Their eyes are locked. Steve, my son, has a big smile on his face. What the photo doesn't capture is his warm, inviting voice as he says, "Come on, come on, Christian, come on." It's a picture of trust and commitment. As a little boy took those first tentative steps towards his daddy, whose hands quickly caught him as he lost his balance and started to fall. Only someone with a very perverted mind would kneel before his little son, encouraging him to come, then allow him to fall when he could easily catch him and prevent his falling. Trust is the result of a loving relationship. A little boy learning to walk is completely innocent. He trusts implicitly. Some individuals, however, face situations which perplex them. They pray and ask God to do something, claiming promises from God's Word. Then, when things don't come together as they expect, they think that God held out His hands toward them, asking them to walk towards Him, but when they stumbled, He wasn't there to catch them and they fell. Then they hesitate, uncertain, not knowing for sure whether or not God can be trusted. There are as many variations of this as there are disappointed men and women. Question: do we have unrealistic expectations of what God will do? Or is it that we have been misled by pop theology, by those who teach that you can ask absolutely anything and God will do it? They often cite verses such as John 14:14, which says, "You may ask me for anything in my name, and I will do it." One of our problems, which results in frustration and hesitation, is that we are reading other people's mail. Let me explain. Let's suppose that inadvertently the mailman put a letter addressed to your neighbor in your post office box. Not paying attention to the address on the envelope, you open the letter and you read an invitation to a dinner party next Friday night at the home of a famous celebrity. Great, you think. Pretty exciting. On the given evening, you go to the home where the dinner party is to be held. Your name, though, is not on the guest list, and you are turned away. Here is the application. One of the first principles of Bible study is asking, "To whom was this promise given?" Then ask, if the promise is made to a specific group or individual, is there a principle which does apply to me? There are some promises in the Bible which are given specifically to individuals. It has their name on them exclusively. God made promises to Abraham, David, and many to His people Israel. Likewise, Jesus made some specific promises to certain individuals. Yet there is an application which you can make to your own life. A final thought. Your spiritual mailbox is full of unopened mail with the sender's address spelled H-E-A-V-E-N. The Bible is full of promises that have your name on them. Many of the marvelous promises found in the Old Testament, including the encouraging words of Psalms, are universal principles which you can apply to your life. Most of what Jesus taught is for His followers of all ages and has your name on the address. God is faithful, and He honors the heart that is fully committed to Him. What the writer of Scripture penned 3 millennia ago is still true. For the eyes of the Lord range throughout the earth to strengthen those whose hearts are fully committed to Him. Some things never change. Think about it.
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1: I grew up in a normal home in a normal town. 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I just didn't want to deal with what was happening in my life. I knew about AA, but thought I was too young. I found out I was wrong. If you have a problem with your drinking, why don't you give AA a call? Alcoholics Anonymous. 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

0: Seth Schlieder, Valley of Worship on KICY AM 850, Christian Radio for the real people. We heard from Carl Awanona before that with What Will You Do with Jesus? Our verse from God's Word today comes from Zechariah chapter 14, verse 9. The Lord will be king over the whole earth. On that day, there will be one Lord, and his name, the only name. That's Zechariah 14, 9 from the New International Version of the Bible.
1: After I graduated from high school, I attended a two-year college that never talked about God or Jesus. I wish there was one in my state where I grew up so that I could have received a quality education and hear more about God. Here in Soldotna, Alaska, there is for you a two-year college that is Christian, something that I wish I could have experienced when I was a graduate. Alaska Christian College was created for you, and over 850 students from Western Alaska and other places have walked through our doors. You can be one of those students starting this fall by going online and filling out an application. I'm Dr. Keith Hamilton, president of ACC, and I hope to see you here very soon.
0: Here's Western Alaska's weather outlook from KICY AM 850. For eastern Norton Sound and the Nulato Hills, including Stebbins and Ilum, mostly cloudy today with isolated showers, highs in the mid-50s, southwest winds to 15 miles an hour. And tonight, mostly cloudy, lows in the mid-40s, west winds to 15 miles an hour, becoming east around 5 miles an hour after midnight. For St. Lawrence Island, including Gamble and Savunga, mostly cloudy today. Patchy fog this morning, highs in the upper 40s, southwest winds to 20 miles an hour. And tonight, mostly cloudy, lows in the upper 30s, southwest winds to 10 miles an hour. For the Bering Strait coast, including Wales and Shishmaref, mostly cloudy today. Patchy fog this morning, isolated showers this morning, then scattered showers this afternoon. Highs in the mid-40s, south winds to 25 miles an hour. And tonight, cloudy with scattered showers, lows in the upper 30s, south winds to 15 miles an hour. For the Yukon Delta coast, including Amonguk and Mountain Village, mostly cloudy today, isolated showers this morning, highs in the mid-50s, southwest winds to 10 miles an hour. And tonight, mostly cloudy, lows in the lower 40s, with light winds. For the lower Yukon River, including Pickus Point and Marshall, mostly cloudy today with isolated showers, highs in the upper 50s with light winds. And tonight, mostly cloudy, lows in the mid-40s with light winds. For the Kuskokwim Delta, including Tuntutuliak and Chivak, mostly cloudy today, a slight chance of rain showers this morning, highs in the 50s, light winds becoming variable to 10 miles an hour in the afternoon. And tonight, mostly cloudy with a chance of rain showers, lows in the mid-40s, variable winds to 10 miles an hour with gusts to 25 miles an hour. And for the southern Seward Peninsula coast, including Nome and Banner Creek, patchy fog this morning, cloudy with isolated showers, highs in the lower 50s, southwest winds to 15 miles an hour. And tonight, cloudy, isolated showers this evening, lows in the lower 40s, south winds to 10 miles an hour. I'm Patty Burchill. That's the weather forecast from KICY AM 850.

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1: From the Christian News Radio Network, I'm Jim Miller. It's not clear if any talks between the U.S. and Iran will take place in Qatar today. President Trump posting on Truth Social that Iran had requested a meeting following the latest round of talks in the region. Iran's foreign ministry was quick to deny that any high-level talks were planned, but said it was sending a delegation to Doha to discuss the unfreezing of Iranian funds. U.S. Supreme Court's upheld a lower court ruling allowing states to ban transgender girls from competing in women's school sports. The Hill's Zach Schoenfeld reports, focusing on arguments over the 14th Amendment.
2: This is an opinion authored by Justice Brett Kavanaugh. He is joined here by all members of the conservative majority. I'm just going to read you here right from the opinion. He says, quote, in other words, may schools determine eligibility for women's and girls' sports based on biological sex? The answer is yes. So there you have it. The Supreme Court, all six conservative justices upholding these laws in Idaho and West Virginia, rejecting challenges to these laws that had been lodged under both the Constitution's 14th Amendment.
1: The decision came down 6-3. Supreme Court striking down campaign finance rules that were challenged by Vice President J.D. Vance. Longstanding rules placed limits on how much a national political party committee can spend in coordination with individual candidates. Justices ruled 6-3 that the restrictions violate free speech rights under the Constitution's First Amendment based on the theory that political spending is a form of speech. While extreme heat is blanketing the Midwest and East Coast, out west they're battling deadly wildfires. News Nation's Marty Hughes reports.
3: Three firefighters tragically died and two others were hurt as the Cottonwood Fire burned nearly 100,000 acres along the Colorado-Utah border. Officials issuing a red flag warning with dry and windy conditions making it possible for the fires to then break out. Utah is moving to limit fireworks now ahead of the 4th of July because of the increased threat. In Colorado, we've got several more fires that are still burning across that state, coverage topping 40,000 acres with little to no containment.
1: One national fire update reporting 81 new fires in a single day, with several others not contained across the country. So-called mega heat dome bringing sweltering temperatures to the eastern U.S. this week. The last well into the July 4th weekend. Dome will expand and intensify by midweek in cities including Philadelphia, New York, Washington, D.C., and more could hit the triple digits. It could also spark tropical storm development near the southern U.S. in the Atlantic and the Gulf. Consumer confidence edged higher in June. The Conference Board reporting its headline confidence index rose 0.6 of a point from May's downwardly revised reading. Falling oil prices provided some relief to consumer inflation fears in June. From Christian News Radio Network, I'm Jim Miller. To hear this and other reports on demand, visit ChristianNewsRadio.org.
4: With the Wall Street Business Report, I'm Rich Thomason. President Trump says he'll nominate Keith Sonderling as Secretary of Labor. Sonderling has been serving as the agency's acting director since Lori Chavez de Remer resigned. She stepped down in April amid abusive power allegations that she denies. Sonderling is a lawyer, has held various leadership posts in the administration. China's factory activity picked up in June. The survey released by the National Bureau of Statistics says the Manufacturing Purchasing Managers Index expanded to 50.3 in June from 50 in May. That is better than expected, despite worries over China's economy losing steam. A PMI reading above 50 reflects expansion. Gas prices continue to fall, down 2 cents from yesterday. AAA's national average for a gallon of regular, $3.84. For the Wall Street Business Report, I'm Rich Thomason.
5: With Alaska News, I'm Patty Burchill. The Alaska Supreme Court on Monday ordered the Alaska Division of Elections to include Dan J. Sullivan of Petersburg on the primary ballot as a candidate for U.S. Senate. The ruling upholding a lower court's decision came just hours after oral arguments in a fast-tracked case ahead of the division's deadline to certify and print primary election ballots at noon on Tuesday. The decision ends a weeks-long saga between the state and the challenger with the same name as Republican incumbent Senator Dan Sullivan. The two Sullivans are among 16 primary candidates for the seat. The primary election is August 18th. The general election in November determines who will hold the seat for a six-year term. The Petersburg Sullivan said he now plans to regroup and make plans to visit Alaskan communities, hear from voters, and continue the campaign for Senate. Nate Adams, a spokesperson for Senator Sullivan, said they were disappointed in the court ruling, but encouraged by the fact that the division director can, quote, use her expertise, end quote, to distinguish the candidates on the ballot. In the decision, the justices wrote the division will determine how the candidates will appear on the ballot. State statute already prescribes how candidates with identical names should appear on the ballot. Candidates' middle initials would be included. In this case, Dan J. Sullivan for the candidate from Petersburg and Dan S. Sullivan for the incumbent senator. And the U.S. Supreme Court ruled Monday that states can count mail-in ballots that arrive after Election Day, a blow to those that had urged the justices to require all ballots to arrive by the close of polls. In a 5-4 decision, the court found that federal law does not prevent states from accepting late-arriving ballots. The ruling is a victory for voting rights advocates who had said setting a hard Election Day deadline for ballot arrival would risk disenfranchising voters amid fears of deteriorating mail service. The case centered on whether federal law overrides a Mississippi law that requires mail-in ballots postmarked on or before Election Day to be counted as long as they arrive within 5 business days of the election. 13 states, including Alaska, have similar laws which extend a grace period to ballots that arrive through the mail after polls close. Justice Amy Coney Barrett, writing for the majority, said that federal law did not preempt the state law because elections represent when voters make the decision, which must be done on or before Election Day. Voters who cast their ballot by mail have made a decision by Election Day, Barrett reasoned. And that's Alaska News.
6: Here's Western Alaska's weather forecast from KICY AM 850. For eastern Norton Sound and the Delano Hills, including St. Michael and Shaktulik. Today, mostly cloudy with isolated showers. Highs in the mid-50s, southwest winds to 15. And tonight, mostly cloudy, lows in the mid-40s, west winds to 15, becoming east around 5 after midnight. For St. Lawrence Island, including Gamble and Isavunga. Today, mostly cloudy, highs in the upper 40s, southwest winds to 20. And tonight, mostly cloudy, lows in the upper 30s, southwest winds to 10. For the Bering Strait coast, including Brevik Mission and King Island. Today, mostly cloudy, highs in the mid-40s, south winds to 25. And tonight, cloudy with scattered showers, lows in the upper 30s, south winds to 15. For the Yukon Delta coast, including Alaknak and Chivik. Today, mostly cloudy, highs in the mid-50s, southwest winds to 10. And tonight, mostly cloudy, lows in the lower 40s, light winds. For the lower Yukon River, including St. Mary's and Marshall. Today, mostly cloudy with isolated showers, highs in the upper 50s, light winds. And tonight, mostly cloudy, lows in the mid-40s, light winds. For the Kuskokwim Delta, including Atotolyuan and Lower Kalskag. Today, mostly cloudy, highs in the 50s, variable wind 10 miles an hour. And tonight, mostly cloudy with a chance of rain showers, lows in the mid-40s, variable wind 10 miles an hour with gusts up to 25. And for the southern Seward Peninsula coast, including Nome and White Mountain. Today, cloudy with isolated showers, highs in the lower 50s, southwest winds to 15. And tonight, cloudy, isolated showers in the evening, lows in the lower 40s, southwest winds to 10. I'm Cody, and that's your weather forecast from KICY AM 850.
5: 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To Garrett Adzuna from Jerry Adzuna, please call me. Once again, to Garrett Adzuna from Jerry Adzuna, please call me. And to the community of Nome from the family of Wally and Joseph Kakik, funeral services for Wally and Joseph Kakik will be held at the Lutheran Church Saturday, July 18th at 10 a.m. All family and friends are welcome to join us in a celebration of life service. For more information, please reach out to Leah Canfield at 907-617-7727. Once again, to the community of Nome from the family of Wally and Joseph Kakik. Funeral services for Wally and Joseph Kakik will be held at the Lutheran Church Saturday, July 18th at 10 a.m. All family and friends are welcome to join us in a celebration of life service. For more information, please reach out to Leah Canfield at 907-617-7727. And if you have a personal message you'd like us to send for you, give us a call toll-free 1-800-478-5429 or 907-443-2213. 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

takes his life in this world will keep it for eternal life. If anyone serves me, he must follow me. Where I am, there my servant also will be. If anyone serves me, the Father will honor him.

0: time for the Fishing Report from the Alaska Department of Fish and Game. 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
1: This is the Alaska Department of Fish and Game with the Yukon River subsistence fishing schedule recorded on Monday, June 15th. The Chinook and Summer Chum salmon runs are both forecasted to be well below average and insufficient to provide enough surplus for harvest. Fishermen can expect closures to subsistence salmon fishing to be based on historic Chinook salmon run timing and follow the salmon as they migrate upriver. In District 3, including the communities of Russian Mission and Holy Cross, Chinook and Chum salmon fishing is closed. Gill nets with 4-inch or smaller mesh may be used to target non-salmon, but are restricted to 60 feet or less in length and must be operated as a set net near shore. Effective 8 p.m. Sunday, June 21st, until 8 p.m. Wednesday, July 8th, all gill nets must be removed from the water. In the Innoko River, including the community of Shagaluk, Chinook and Chum salmon fishing is closed. Gill nets of 4-inch or smaller mesh may be used to target non-salmon, but are restricted to 60 feet or less in length and must be operated as a set net near shore. Effective 8 p.m. Tuesday, June 23rd, until 8 p.m. Wednesday, July 10th, all gill nets must be removed from the water. Fishing for non-salmon is still allowed during these closures, but is limited to selective gear types, including hook and line with a rod or pole, dip net, beach seine, hand line, long line, and fike net. Pink and sockeye salmon may be retained, but Chinook and Chum salmon must be released alive. The Ammonic office is open from Monday to Friday from 8 a.m. to 5 p.m. Please call 907-949-1320 if you have any questions about this announcement. The subsistence fishing schedule is also available 24 hours per day by calling 1-866-479-7387. Please note that the federal special action in place aligns with this announcement. You may contact Holly Carroll at 907-351-3029 for further information.
2: This is the Alaska Department of Fish and Game in Nome with an informational update for Norton Sound salmon, subsistence schedules, and crab fisheries. Subsistence fishermen are reminded that a subsistence fishing permit is required to retain salmon caught while subsistence fishing in the Port Clarence District and the Cape Woolley, Nome, Gullivan, and Elam subdistricts. The Cape Woolley area has been included in the Nome Subdistrict subsistence permit this year and is not a standalone permit as in previous years. In the Nome Subdistrict, the subsistence fishing schedule will go into effect June 15th. Marine waters east of Cape Nome will be open 7 days per week. Marine waters west of Cape Nome and the fresh waters of the Nome Subdistrict will close to gillnet fishing at 6 p.m. on Monday, June 15th. Gillnet subsistence fishing will reopen at 6 p.m. on Wednesday, June 17th.

Through the Bible exists to take God's whole word to the whole world. And we invite you to stand with us with your faithful prayer and financial support. 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
8: If you place a heavy iron on a heart-shaped pillow, the pillow becomes depressed. But the next day, if you remove the iron, the pillow pumps right back to its original form. The same is true for the human heart. When it's pressed down due to normal pressure from normal situations, your heart, as it's made by God, is capable of rebounding once the pressure is removed. However, He didn't design you to live under the weight of heavy pressure for long periods of time. During those painful times, when hope seems elusive, remember Proverbs 13:12. Hope deferred makes the heart sick. Yet our God can renew your hope.
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That was Elevation Rhythm and Lizzie Morgan with Thank God I'm Free. And here's a quick note from the KICY clipboard. 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

0: Unspoken, Lift My Life Up, right here on Christian Radio for the Real People, KICY AM 850. Our story this afternoon, an official in China found guilty of embezzlement told prosecutors he had rehearsed being interrogated for months in the hopes that he could learn to outsmart the investigators. But, as the saying goes, crime doesn't pay, and neither does rehearsals. They just didn't work. The guy was found guilty of embezzling over $275,000 in project subsidies.
1: God blesses his children with creative talents to use for his glory. Charles worked as a truck driver for many years. He often made paper deliveries from the northern tip of Maine all the way to World Missionary Press in Indiana. Once during a delivery, a staff member offered him a tour and some free scripture booklets. He never forgot this unique ministry and resource. Now, 20 years later, Charles is retired and spends his time entertaining as a street musician. His soulful song...

Here's Western Alaska's weather forecast from KICY AM 850. For Eastern Norton Sound and the Nulato Hills, including St. Michael and Shaktulik. Today, mostly cloudy with isolated showers. Highs in the mid-50s, southwest winds to 15. And tonight, mostly cloudy, lows in the mid-40s, west winds to 15, becoming east around 5 after midnight. For St. Lawrence Island, including Gamble and Isavunga. Today, mostly cloudy, highs in the upper 40s, southwest winds to 20. And tonight, mostly cloudy, lows in the upper 30s, southwest winds to 10. For the Bering Strait coast, including Brevik Mission and King Island. Today, mostly cloudy, highs in the mid-40s, south winds to 25. And tonight, cloudy with scattered showers, lows in the upper 30s, south winds to 15. For the Yukon Delta coast, including Alaknak and Chivik. Today, mostly cloudy, highs in the mid-50s, southwest winds to 10. And tonight, mostly cloudy, lows in the lower 40s, light winds. For the lower Yukon River, including St. Mary's and Marshall. Today, mostly cloudy with isolated showers, highs in the upper 50s, light winds. And tonight, mostly cloudy, lows in the mid-40s, light winds. For the Kuskokwim Delta, including Atotutilak and Larikalskag. Today, mostly cloudy, highs in the 50s, variable wind 10 miles an hour. And tonight, mostly cloudy with a chance of rain showers, lows in the mid-40s, variable wind 10 miles an hour with gusts up to 25. And for the southern Tsuut Peninsula coast, including Nome and White Mountain. Today, cloudy with isolated showers, highs in the lower 50s, southwest winds to 15. And tonight, cloudy, isolated showers in the evening, lows in the lower 40s, southwest winds to 10. I'm Cody, and that's your weather forecast from KICY AM 850.

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1: Jason Benham on Focus on the Family Minute, sharing how a small choice in your marriage can make the biggest difference.
0: He said that out of 50 years of studying marriages, he said the ones that are the most healthy are the ones where when conflict happens, people move toward their mate. And not just conflict. If I reach out to Tori and I'm like going to go grab her hand, she responds positively to that and, you know, grabs my hand. If I put my arm around her, she kind of snuggles up into my arm. So when I'm moving toward her, she moves toward me. The difficult part is when you're at odds with each other. Mm. And that's why even science has come out now, research has come out now that shows that like 20 seconds of physical touch, like just a hug, can reset things emotionally for you.
1: Hear more from Jason and his wife, Tori, on simple adjustments you can make in your marriage at familyminute.org.
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6: Wanga atira akangek unga lache miogurunga, and I love to Eskimo dance. 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Wanga atira akangek ungalashle miugurunga, and I love Eskimo dancing.
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